And the movie Sing 2 was on in the background, and there's a lot of U2 on there, and it's excellent. The first song's called Your Song Saved My Life. This is from Sing 2. Enjoy.

Did you know that 32.7% of people in our rural, I'm so sorry, I didn't think I was on. Let me start over. Did you know that 32.7% of people in our rural mountain region have skipped healthcare due to cost? Chaffey Community Clinic provides basic medical, dental, harm reduction, and behavioral health navigation. The Chaffey Community Clinic is in Salida on Mondays and in Buena Vista on Tuesdays from noon to 4 p.m. Call Chaffey County Public Health at 719-539-4510 for more information. You will be seeing me there. The Buena Vista Public Library and League of Women Voters of Chaffey County will host a presentation on ballot counting and election security on Thursday, October 15th from 4 to 6 p.m. at the Buena Vista Public Library, 131 Linderman Avenue. Chaffey County Clerk and Recorder Lori Mitchell will discuss local ballot counting and election security processes. Go there and get all your questions answered. Anyways, before all of that, we had two from you too, with a bonus of Scarlett Johansson, who plays a porcupine in the movie Sing 2. It is a delight. I mean, Bono plays a big lion. How can Tanya not love a movie like that? Plus, you get wonderful music, a new version of I Still Haven't Found What I'm Looking For, and a new song, Your Song Saved My Life. Let's continue the music. I'm going to see live music tomorrow, and I will be playing some of them coming up. But right now, this is a song I love, and I don't know the artist at all, but sometimes it flows that way. I'm going to play two songs just that are kind of similar to each other. It's a genre thing, songs that I don't know the people, but I really, really love the song. So this first song is called Dangerous, from a band called Big Data, with someone called Joywave. Sure, sing to me, people.

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Also, Chaffee County Public Health is sharing information for the 2026-27 respiratory illness season, including guidance related to influenza, RSV, and COVID-19. Local information about vaccine availability, eligibility, and locations can be found through Chaffee County Public Health. Questions may also be directed to a public health nurse at 719-539-4510. Not sure if I've told you all, but I'm a public health nurse. I wonder why I always read the public health things. It's a thinker. Anyways, those were two songs. One was called Dangerous by Big Data and Joy Wave, and then Home featuring Walk the Moon. The artist name is Morgan X, I think. I know nothing about those artists at all. I consider myself a scholar of music. I love learning about music. I love knowing little tidbits. I love factoids. But those, I just love the song. And sometimes that's something you need to think about. Just enjoy the song. Don't think about it. I'm going to do two songs now with the theme of sweater weather. Fall. It's happening. It's my favorite time of year. I'm very, very excited about it. So I'm going to play some autumn themed music. This first one is from a band called The Neighborhood, and it is also actually called Sweater Weather. And then after that, I'm going to do Fiona Apple, Pale September. I hope you like it, and I hope you like the fall, because it's awesome.

0: 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Also, Chaffee County Public Health and Cahen Community Radio present Connecting Frequencies, airing Tuesdays from 5 to 6 p.m. This intergenerational music show brings guests of all ages into the studio to share favorite songs and reflect on how music has shaped their lives. Through conversation and curated playlists, the program highlights the ways music supports emotional well-being, reduces stress, and strengthens connection across generations. Community members interested in being featured as guests can find more information by emailing info@cahen.org. That was two songs about the autumn. Fiona is a little sad about hers, but that's okay. I love a good sad song. That's Fiona Apple with Pale September from her very debut album, Title. And then before that, we had Sweater Weather from The Neighborhood. So tomorrow night with my brother, Lance Rogerwaite, we are going to the Mission Ballroom and we're going to see this next band. They're called Social Distortion. I'm very excited about it. I'm going to play two songs from the same album, but they're live. And so I just want to get into the mood of live Social D. So enjoy. This is from the Roxy in Los Angeles.
1: How you doing, man? You know, I was driving through Hollywood today and it was that part.
0: I'm going to...
1: workers.
0: So I just had to fast forward because I felt

Oh, Social D. There was two live ones, Ball and Chain and Prison Bound, both from the Live at the Roxy. I can't remember what year that was, but a long time ago. And then I get to see them again. Very excited about it. Gonna head up and then, you know, just enjoy a little Denver town. So I'm gonna play one of my two for favorite things to do is same song, two different artists. And I'm going to do it with the lead singer of Social Distortion, one Mike Ness. If you don't know what he looks like, look him up. I've said it before, he's aging like a very fine wine. He is not ugly, let's just put it that way. I'm going to play Mike Ness doing a Bob Dylan song, and then Bob Dylan doing a Bob Dylan song. This song is called Don't Think Twice, Mike Ness and Bobby.

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That's the same song done by two very wildly different voices. We had the original Bob Dylan, of course, with Don't Think Twice, It's All Right. But then we had Mike Ness's version, lead singer of Social Distortion, with his version from his album Cheating at Solitaire, which when that album came out, I was living in Las Cruces, New Mexico, and I probably played it front to back 6-7 times a day. I was real obsessed. And so it's coming back to me. Anyways, I have about 10 more minutes before Deidre comes in her Free Range Love show. So stay tuned for that. I'm going to play two. We lost another great singer, songwriter, musician this last week. Duncan Sheik passed away. He was not a very old man, but he had a couple of big songs in the late 90s, early 2000s, and then he just kind of gave it up and decided, I'd rather win Tony Awards on Broadway. So he produced, directed, wrote, did mostly the music and the songs for Broadway shows, but we lost another good one. So this one is from Spring Awakening, his first foray into the old Broadway scene. It kind of launched the careers of Lea Michele, who goes on to do Glee, and Jonathan Groff, who wins Tonys all the time now. So it's just going to do a little rest in peace for Duncan Sheik, and then we're going to play his biggest hit and two totally different things yet again. But this one's called Those You've Known.

And good evening. Thanks for tuning in to KHENLP 106.9 Salida. My name is Deidre, and this is Free Range Love. I'm going to start off with some ELO because I've been out there gazing at the stars. I mean, it's just beautiful. Early AM. Jupiter and Orion, Sirius, it's all there again. Yay! Anyway, I'm going to start off with ELO and Starlight.

Some yellow to get us started off tonight. Starlight from their album Flashback. Thanks for tuning in to KHENLP 106.9 Salida, my favorite community radio station. I hope it's yours. 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

years here. Anyway, these are some, I don't know, 90s, early 2000 songs that I love, and great, great love songs. How about Iris?

All right, that was the Goo Goo Dolls slide. Before that, Sooner or Later from Fastball. I saw them in concert years ago. They were great. Someday from Sugar Ray, Fastball with Out of My Head, and Goo Goo Dolls started us off with Iris. I've got a couple of quotes here for you. I guess I shouldn't go there. I just have a couple of quotes on resilience and courage and... that's it. Bob Marley said, "You never know how strong you are until being strong is the only choice you have." This is a quote from Vincent van Gogh. "As we advance in life, it becomes more and more difficult. But in fighting the difficulties, the inmost strength of the heart is developed." Sounds like a man after my own heart. I love that. I'm going to have to write that one down. I like that. He has a lot of interesting things to say in his brother's, the letters to his brother, Teo. He really poured his heart out in a lot of those. And speaking of pouring your heart out, how about some Hootie and the Blowfish, "Only Want to Be With You"?

Hootie and the Blowfish, a good reminder song. It's called Drowning, just in case we get stuck in old thinking. Before that, Train and Drive By, Hootie and the Blowfish with Waltz Into Me. Train, wonder what you're doing for the rest of your life. And we start that set off with Hootie and the Blowfish, Only Want to Be With You. Let's get some PSAs in here. Hey, do you have more zucchini than you know what to do with? 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And Cahan invites you to visit the Little Free Library outside the station at 123 East 3rd Street here in downtown Salida. The library holds books, non-perishable foods, and hygiene supplies. Take what you need and give what you can. Let's see. It's my couple more here. Oh, the Chaffee Heritage Board will recognize the Collegiate Peaks Scenic Byway during Colorado Road Trip Weekend on September 26th with a community open house at the BV Heritage Museum. The open house will feature maps, itineraries, images of the byway, information about upcoming projects, and opportunities for community involvement. More information is available at chaffeecountyheritage.org. And the BV Public Library and League of Women Voters of Chaffee County will present How to Spot and Avoid Fake News and Begin to Bridge the Political Divide. That will be on Thursday, October 1st from 4 to 6 p.m. at the BV Public Library. The presentation will cover identifying misinformation and navigating different types of media content. More information can be found at lwvchaffeecounty.org. Okay, let's keep going with some music. One of my favorite all-time bands, a little Green Day for you, Good Riddance.

Lighthouse, Hanging by a Moment. That's from their No Name Face album. Before that, Sean Mullins in Love Will Find a Way from his Light You Up album. OAR with Wonderful Day, Stories of a Stranger, and Green Day, Good Riddance, Time of Your Life. That's from Nimrod, one of their earlier albums. A great album. Let's see. I've got some more quotes here on, resilience and so on. Go within every day and find the inner strength so that the world will not blow your candle out. That's a quote from Catherine Dunham. This is a quote from Richard Byrd, and I don't know who this guy is, but anyway, he said, "Few men," which we could change to PC correctness, but anyway, "few men during their lifetime come anywhere near exhausting the resources dwelling within them. There are deep wells of strength that are never used." And that is really true, because until you've seen the worst of the worst, there's always something worse, and you still can do it. So Dalai Lama said, "It is worth remembering that the time of greatest gain in terms of wisdom and inner strength is often that of greatest difficulty." What doesn't kill us makes us stronger, kind of thing, right? All right. Thank you for tuning in to KHENLP 106.9 Salida. My name is Deidre, and this is Free Range Love. I have a couple more PSAs here that I think are very pertinent. So let's read these. The BV Public Library and League of Women Voters of Chaffee County will host a presentation on ballot counting and election security on Thursday, October 15th from 4 to 6 p.m. at the BV Public Library. That's at 131 Linderman Avenue. Chaffee County Clerk and Recorder Lori Mitchell will discuss local ballot counting and election security processes. Let's see. And here's another one. The BV Public Library and League of Women Voters of Chaffee County will present a program on Colorado's 2026 ballot measures on Thursday, October 8th from 4 to 6 p.m. at the Chaffee County Public Safety Complex, and that's at 200 Steel Drive in BV. The program will present information about the statewide ballot measures and arguments surrounding the issues. So a couple of pertinent and necessary discussions there. All right. I'm going to just talk for another minute here. KHEN is sponsored in part by the Crestone Eagle. The Crestone Eagle is a monthly nonprofit newspaper covering rural Sawatch County. Articles from the latest edition of the Crestone Eagle, as well as information on print and digital subscriptions, are available online at crestoneeagle.org. And KHEN is supported in part by Children's Eye Care Arkansas Valley, offering pediatric vision service in Chaffee County since 2022. Children's Eye Care is now in a new downtown Salida location on 3rd Street. They serve Salida, BV, and the surrounding areas of the Arkansas Valley. 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Okay, let's keep going with some music. I like music more than I like talking. I'm gonna play some Dave Matthews Band here for you, and a little bit of Toad the Wet Sprocket, Three Doors Down.

There you go. Some Dave Matthews for you. The best of what's around. That's from Under the Table and Dreaming. Before that, Three Doors Down in some Kryptonite. Toad in the Wet Sprocket. I'm sorry. Oops. Sorry about that. Toad the Wet Sprocket, Nightingale Song. And we started that set off with the Dave Matthews Band also with Every Day. I got a couple more quotes here for you. And this one is from Christopher Reeve. A hero is an ordinary individual who finds the strength to persevere and endure in spite of overwhelming obstacles. And this is a quote. I love this. I just found this. I don't think I've ever seen this one before. This is a quote from Vivian Green, and she said, "Life is not about waiting for the storms to pass. It's about learning how to dance in the rain." And that's great advice these days. All right, now we can hear some Van Morrison. Let It Rhyme. This is from his album, Keep Me Singin'.

Van Morrison, Steal My Heart Away, from his album Down the Road. Oh, before that, the Eagles, No More Cloudy Days. And that's from Long Road Out of Eden. The Eagles, Best of My Love. That's kind of a sad love song, sorry. I don't mean to play that, but it's still a good song. And before that, we started that set off with Van Morrison in Let It Rhyme. I've got a couple more quotes on courage and resilience. This one is from, let's see. Oh, I lost it here. It is, let's see. Oh, here it is. Mary Holloway. Resilience is knowing that you are the only one that has the power and the responsibility to pick yourself up. And that's a lot of courage, too. That is, yeah. Doing it on your own, knowing you're the bottom line. Quite often, I respond to texts and so on, tag, I'm it. So, yeah, I do get that a lot. And let's see, here's one more. This is from Albert Camus. Sometimes carrying on, just carrying on, is the superhuman achievement. Okay, let's get some PSAs in here. The Mountain Valley Transit provides free public transportation across the Arkansas River Valley with service in BV, Salida, and connection in the southern San Luis Valley. 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A kickoff reception is held Friday, September 25th from 5 to 7 p.m. at Pinion Real Estate Group, followed by self-guided studio tours Saturday and Sunday from 10 a.m. to 5 p.m. Additional information is available at SalidaStudioTour.com. All right, a little bit more music here. Time flies when I'm having fun. All right, here's some America.

The one and only Electric Light Orchestra, Jeff Lynne, Need Her Love. That's from Discovery, their album. Before that, Loggins and Messina, A Love Song. We started that set off with America and Three Roses. Okay, I have two more quotes before I go tonight. This is from Catherine DeFry. Like tiny seeds with potent power to push through tough ground and become mighty trees, we hold innate reserves of unimaginable strength. We are resilient. And this is a quote from Ryder Carroll. No matter how bleak or menacing a situation may appear, it does not entirely own us. It can't take away our freedom to respond, our power to take action. Something we should be keeping in mind here. All right, it is time for me to dance on out of here. Don't forget what Mahatma Gandhi said. All good thoughts and ideas mean nothing without action. And don't forget, no matter where you go, always, always, always take your smile with you and fill it with love and lead that trail of kindness. You can make all the difference in the world on someone's day. Yeah, just try it. You'll like it. I'm going to leave you with some Les Paul, Sam Cooke, and Jeff Beck. And the second song is Les Paul, Sting, and Joss Stone. So it's time to dance on out of here. Put your hands up in the air, palms out to the universe. Don't forget to go look up and out into that big, beautiful sky at night. It's amazing. I'll be back next week. Thanks for tuning in.

You're listening to KHENLP Salida. This is DJ B Gnarly, and I am covering for DJ Sparky on the Third Room. We got a pretty exciting show tonight. I got a friend in the studio who you guys will meet shortly. But we're going to play a little bit more music right now. Here is War by Sum 41, and you just heard Stay Together for the Kids by Blink-182.

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1: DJ Tied Up.
0: Tied
1: 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Thanks for tuning in tonight.
0: Awesome. You just heard Hash Pipe by Weezer and Blitzkrieg Bop by the Ramones. And I just want to let you guys know that KHN is supported by Salida's Next Last Waltz. Returning for its ninth season, Salida's Next Last Waltz is a tribute by local Salida musicians to the band's 1976 final hurrah. This year's performance will be held November 19th.

0: 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All right, who do we got next, Ty?
1: Little Foo Fighters.
0: Little Foo Fighters?
1: Yeah.
0: All right, here's The Pretender by the Foo Fighters.

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We got a public service announcement for you guys. The annual Arc Valley Green Homes Tour takes place Saturday, September 26th. Tour brochures and maps will be available at the Arc Valley Energy Future booth at the Salida Farmers Market between 9 a.m. and noon. With participating homes open till 1 p.m., the tour includes 5 Salida area homes featuring building and energy systems, including hempcrete, 3D printed concrete, geothermal, all electric, and net zero designs. Sweet. All right, guys. Coming up next, we got Girls and Boys by Good Charlotte.

0: All right, folks, you just heard Boys and Girls by
1: Good Charlotte.
0: Thank you. And we also got Brain Damage, Pink Floyd, Lemon Scent by Dead Sarah. And yeah, I'm feeling a bit nostalgic here in the studio tonight. It's been a while since me and DJ Tied Up have been hanging out. We used to be hanging out back at my dad's place. We had a little shack we could hang out outside and
1: listen to good
0: be
1: tunes,
0: hooligans. And yeah, it was a good time. So yeah, just feeling nostalgic back from those days.
1: Oh, yeah.
0: Oh, yeah.
1: And this next one, I remember when I first heard it, I could not wait to share it with Blake. It just reminds me so much of him. The Island by the Lazy Eyes.

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0: Right. Here is Unholy Confessions by Avenged Sevenfold. We're getting a little hard and heavy here.
1: Yeah.

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This is The Third Room, and I is DJ B. Gnarly, subbing in for DJ Sparky tonight. And between the safe harbor hours of 10 p.m. and 6 a.m., the FCC allows radio stations to broadcast material that could be found offensive to some members of our audience. Listener discretion is advised. All right, up next here we've got Mrs. Robinson by the Lemonheads, a mastering of

Oh, welcome back, guys. Chaffee County Public Health is seeking residents for their 2026 community health survey. The results of the survey will drive a five-year community health improvement plan focusing on our county's most pressing health and wellness needs. The survey can be found on chaffeecounty.org and is open to local residents until October 2nd. All right, without further ado, here's Shooting Stars by the Bad Raiders.

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1: Hello, hello.
0: We are getting prank called, folks. DJ, tie it up. Go ahead and read that PSA on out.
2: 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Sessions take place on Sundays from 5 to 6 p.m., Tuesdays from 12 to 12:45.
0: Hey, 1 second, Tyrus. You're not quite on the air. 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
2: As I was saying, the Salida Insight Meditation Community provides an open and welcoming space for people of all backgrounds. 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
0: Awesome. Bye, guys.

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One, a healthy local economy will ensure that the small town feel of Salida is still here for years to come. 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

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Thank you. 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
1: Chaffee County Public Health wants you to protect yourself and your family from the mosquito bites that spread West Nile virus. 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

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Oh, you can do better than that. God bless you.

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'Cause like they say, while you're pointing a finger at someone else, the other three are pointing right back at you. I said that to say that it was as much your fault as it was mine. And I even heard it said somewhere that you do reap what you sow. And if you sow a pebble, you'd reap a stone.

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But you know, in spite of all that has happened to us, I still love you. And I know you still love me too. 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

It was Christmas in prison, and the food was real good. 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

Searchlight in the big yard swings around with the gun and spotlights of snowflakes, lights of dust in the sun. It's Christmas in prison. 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
6: In the People's Pharmacy Health Headlines, cardiologists are deeply disappointed by the news from an eagerly anticipated drug trial. For many years, scientists have known that lipoprotein A, often called Lp(a), is an important inherited risk factor for heart disease. It's estimated that roughly 20% of the population has elevated Lp(a) levels. Doctors rarely measured it, though, because they couldn't prescribe anything that would lower it. Lifestyle approaches, such as diet and exercise, also don't seem to make much, if any, difference in Lp(a) levels. In recent years, cardiologists have been paying more attention to this risk factor because they expected that the clinical trial of pelacarsen to lower it would be very helpful. The drug does lower Lp(a), but it did not prevent heart attacks and strokes. Other drug makers have medicines to lower Lp(a) still in clinical trials. It remains unclear whether they'll provide better protection against cardiovascular complications.
5: Epinephrine is a life-saving medication that's used to reverse anaphylactic shock. It may also be used to restart the heart during cardiac arrest or when blood pressure drops dangerously low due to septic shock. In such emergencies, there is no room for error. That's why there was such concern when the FDA announced that the American Regent Company has recalled multi-dose vials of its epinephrine. The agency was concerned about particulate matter in the vials that could lead to serious adverse health consequences.
6: Doctors urge obese patients to lose weight to improve their health. As long as the pounds roll off, does it matter which diet they follow? A new study published in Cell Metabolism says it does. A ketogenic diet with very little carbohydrate is much better for the liver than either a Mediterranean diet or a very low-fat, plant-forward diet. These are popular diets frequently recommended by healthcare professionals. 42 people completed the 6-month study. Participants randomly assigned to the ketogenic diet had improved insulin sensitivity, especially in the liver. They also had less liver fat and lower HbA1c. A higher proportion of people following a ketogenic diet had a remission of prediabetes. Cholesterol and triglyceride levels were not different among the diet groups. That surprised some scientists who expected the very high fat intake on the ketogenic diet to raise blood lipids. Volunteers in this study received all their meals and snacks from the investigators. It might be more difficult to stick to a ketogenic diet while they're cooking for themselves.
5: Changing your eating patterns between weekdays and weekends could spell trouble. That's one of the findings from the large cohort study known as NutriNet Santé. Researchers collected data from more than 100,000 French adults for roughly 8 years. In addition to health records and reports on dietary patterns, the volunteers provided information on whether they ate earlier, later, or at the same time on weekends as on weekdays. The investigators dubbed the presence of significant discrepancies in timing as eating jet lag. Men who usually ate earlier on weekends had a 44% higher risk of cardiovascular disease and a 68% greater chance of heart disease compared to those who kept the same meal times. Men who delayed their meals over the weekends were 36% more likely to develop coronary heart disease compared to those who didn't change their timing. The scientists suggest that people should maintain the same meal times between weekdays and weekends to the extent that they can.
6: People with high blood pressure may benefit from extra steps. That's the takeaway from a study of data from the UK Biobank. More than 36,000 middle-aged or older volunteers with hypertension wore accelerometers on their wrists for a week to measure their daily steps. People who took more steps were at lower risk for heart attacks, heart failure, and strokes. And that's the health news from the People's Pharmacy this week.

0: Welcome to the People's Pharmacy. I'm Terry Graydon.
1: And I'm Joe Graydon. 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
0: 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It was supposed to be the fastest way to heal. But now studies have shown that it doesn't work as well as people believed.
1: To learn more, we turn to Dr. Keith Barr. 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Dr. Barr is a leading expert in musculoskeletal health, studying how muscles, tendons, and ligaments respond to mechanical loading and nutrition.
0: Welcome to the People's Pharmacy, Dr. Keith Barr.
2: Thank you very much. It's great to be here.
1: Dr. Barr, we are so excited to talk to you. I can't tell you how enthusiastic we are about your program, the research that you've done. But let's just turn back the clock to the 1970s, because that's when I was out on book tour with the original People's Pharmacy book. And there was another person out on book tour, Dr. Gabe Merkin. And he had written a book in 1978, and it was all about sprains, strains, and other motion ailments, and he was promoting rice, R-I-C-E, not to eat, but to deal with those sprains and strains. Tell us what rice was all about and why Dr. Merkin several years later reversed that recommendation, and most of the world didn't know that he had changed his mind.
2: Right, so it's a great question. So rice is rest, ice, compress, and elevate. Basically, it's these four little words that come together to say that when you're injured, it's somewhat easy to remove the pain associated with the injury by immobilizing the spot that you injured it, putting on some things that decrease inflammation. So that's where your ice comes in, or because you're going to decrease blood flow and hopefully decrease the pressure within those tissues where fluid would accumulate. And that's pressure of the fluid coming in is really what we feel as pain to a large degree. And so this was all about fixing the acute pain associated with the injury. The problem was, and the reason that he reversed himself very quickly, is because all of these sprains and strains and tears that happen are happening to tissues. And those tissues' only job, we call them mechanoparts. These are mechanical tissues. What they're supposed to do is they're supposed to let you run, jump, move fluidly and without pain. The problem is, in order for these tissues to work, they need to be loaded. So that rest and compress and elevate was to unload or to take away all of the things that those tissues that we injured, our tendons, ligaments, our cartilage, and our bones, all of those tissues need load in order for them to be the tissues that they are. If we don't have the load, they become what we know as a scar. And so what he realized very quickly is that, yes, it made you feel better in the first, say, 12 or 24 hours. But it meant that it took you a lot longer to actually get back to your activities that you used to do.
0: So, Dr. Barr, I actually want to ask you about something I heard when I was a kid growing up, and my relatives were ranching on the Great Plains. And if they sprained an ankle, they said, you got to be tough and walk it off, which also may not be actually the best approach, but it was definitely different from rice.
2: Exactly. And so that was kind of the opposite side of things, is you got to be tough and walk it off. You got to go through the pain. And so neither one is perfect. We tend to make things as easy as possible in the hope that what we're doing as we make it easy is we're actually getting it to the point where people can understand it really easily. But when you do that, what you're doing is you're taking out all of the context so that people understand the simple message, but then the context is where the important stuff is. So we do say we're going to keep moving and keep using whatever we've injured, but we don't want to just walk it off in despite the pain. What we want to do is we want to actually put load through it, through these tissues that we've injured, but we want to do it in a way that there is minimal pain associated with it. And our real goal is to get a different type of load than the walking load. Because the walking load, you get a very quick, short little load. So it lasts maybe a third of a second each step that you have when you walk. And that's fine. It's what we call a dynamic load. Those loads aren't great for these tissues, our tendons, ligaments, and cartilage. They're really good for our heart, our skeletal muscle, somewhat for our bone, but they're not great for our tendons, ligaments, the things that we sprain, strain, and tear. And so instead of doing these quick dynamic moves, what we want people to do is we want them to put load through it. We just want it to be something that has no pain associated with it. And as we're doing it, we're going to hold it in the position where we feel the tension.

0: essentially, when I say load, it means exercise. It means getting kind of that rhythmic component of the exercise, the rhythmicity of the exercise. Each time we hit the ground, we're loading our system on our right side, then our left side, then our right side. So all load is, it's really just your body weight or whatever weight you're lifting. That's what we call our load. That's the load we carry. And so when we're talking about these kind of longer holds, we're talking about holding our body weight or holding a little bit of weight for a longer period of time.
1: We're going to talk about your exercise program in a minute. But first, I want to talk about this idea of trying to fool Mother Nature. Because it seems like a lot of medicine today is sort of counteracting the body's natural response. And so I like to play tennis, and a lot of my tennis buddies do two things to try and fool Mother Nature. First, they start with ibuprofen, maybe a half hour to an hour before they go out on the court to kind of loosen things up or reduce the pain or whatever it is they think they're doing. They figure vitamin I, ibuprofen, will protect them from damage. And then the second thing that they often do, if they have knee problems, which they often do, they'll as soon as they finish with a match, they'll ice up their knees. And they'll put a big ice pack around the knee and elevate it, following, again, that old rice approach. And I'm wondering if trying to fool Mother Nature isn't counterproductive.
0: It's absolutely counterproductive. We actually can do experiments in our laboratory where we create these little, what we call engineered human ligaments. So what we do is we get people's, the leftovers of your ACL after you rupture it and you go and get it repaired. We take that piece of ACL, we take whatever donor tissue, a hamstring or a quadricep tendon, we can isolate the cells and we can actually make 3D little tendons and ligaments in our laboratory. We have found that when we treat those engineered ligaments with ibuprofen, they get weaker. We have found that when you block inflammation completely, which is what you're trying to do with your ice, you actually make these tissues much, much worse. So when we try and fool that Mother Nature component, what we're doing is we're treating pain. And pain is a really poor predictor for what your tissue looks like. And so what we try and do instead, and when we do it generally, we block inflammation, all of it, we make these tissues really, really low quality. And so what we actually know now is that there's certain parts of the inflammatory process which are bad for our tendons and ligaments. When we block that very specific thing, we make the tendon better, we make the ligament better. But when we just generally block inflammation using ice or using ibuprofen or other things like that, what we do is we actually make the tissue worse over time. So that means that when I go to pull it now, instead of taking a lot of force to tear that tissue, now it takes maybe 30% less force to tear it. And especially if you're playing tennis, that's not what you want, because you want to know that when you stick your foot in the ground because somebody hit a drop shot, when you do that, you're not going to pop your Achilles tendon. You want those tissues to be as strong as possible when you're playing your sport, when you're doing your activity.
1: So fooling Mother Nature is counterproductive in the case of sprains and strains, and trying to protect your body, you may actually be increasing your risk in the short and maybe even the long term. So what's your advice to my tennis buddies?
0: Yeah, so there's really good evidence that if you just go in, and this is across the board, if I go in and I know that, say, I have a problem with my knee, and I just go and I do a little lunge and I take some of the weight off of it. So maybe I'm standing beside the bench. I've got a hand on the bench and I go and I lunge forward and I feel it's tight through my knee and I feel my quadricep or my thigh muscle really trying to work to hold me in that spot. And if I do that for 10 seconds and I let it off and I do it for 10 seconds, those are what are called isometric contractions. And if you do them 10 seconds, three or four times, they have a natural analgesic.

0: analgesic effect, which means that for the next 3 hours, you don't feel pain. Really, all you've done is you've pumped the fluid out.
1: You're listening to Dr. Keith Barr. He's a professor of molecular exercise physiology at the University of California, Davis.
2: After the break, we'll learn a bit more about those isometric exercises.
1: How do you deal with a sprained ankle?
2: What do doctors and physical therapists say about this approach?
1: We'll also hear about the research that Dr. Barr has conducted on rice.
2: If you're not an elite athlete, will 3LD isometrics help you recover from an injury?
1: You're listening to The People's Pharmacy with Joe and Terry Graydon.

0: 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I'm Terry Graydon.
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1: Have you ever sprained an ankle or strained a muscle? Did you rely on the old wisdom to rest it, apply ice, use compression and elevation to try and heal faster?
0: Our guest today suggests that such advice might actually slow recovery. His research offers a different approach for healing.
1: We're talking with Dr. Keith Barr, professor of molecular exercise physiology at the University of California, Davis. Dr. Barr leads the Functional Molecular Biology Laboratory.
0: Dr. Barr, you have talked about isometric exercises, and I'm wondering if you could tell us, if someone were to sprain an ankle, for example, what type of exercise would be the appropriate program to use to recover from the sprained ankle?
2: Yeah, that's a great question, and it's really, really common, so it's very useful because these things work also for other tendons that we sprain or we damage. So right after you were to say sprain your ankle, what the best thing to do is to use two types of exercise. One is something that is going to be somewhat rhythmic, where you're moving in a slow but consistent way. And then the other is going to be what you talked about, which are isometric exercises. So let's talk about the rhythmic ones first. So for a sprained ankle, the example of a really good rhythmic exercise is to just have your legs straight out in front of you. Your heel is just maybe off the edge of the couch. And then what you do with your toes is you just try and trace the capital letters of the alphabet. So you just go through and you just move your toes, you're keeping your heel fairly steady where it is, and you just rotate through as you draw the alphabet with your big toe. And what that does is that's now moving those tendons and ligaments that were injured. And what that's going to do is that rhythmic movement is going to pump fluid out of the area. So we don't need to compress and elevate to get rid of the fluid. What we do is we pump the fluid out. And as I'm just very slowly with just a slow, consistent alphabet that I'm drawing with my big toe while I'm keeping my heel pretty much in the same spot, what I'm going to do is I'm now going to pump any fluid that's coming down into the ankle because of the injury. It's going to get pumped back up towards my heart and it's going to get removed from the tissues, and it's going to prevent me from getting the huge amount of swelling that's normally associated with these types of injury. And then what you do also is every once in a while within this, what you do is you go and you figure most people sprain their ankle by turning it to the outside. It's called an inversion sprain. And so basically the outside of the little bony prominence on the bottom, your little outer ankle goes really close to the floor because maybe we step on something and we roll our ankle out. And so now what we want to do is we just want to trace and hold right where we feel, oh yeah, that's right where it was injured. And a lot of times what we just feel is I like to think of it as if you've got a pot of water that's heating up on the stove, if you take it off, there's a point where you put your hand on it and you go, oh, that's nice. It's nice. And then there's a point where you go, ow, that's hurting. Mm-hmm. What we want is we want the, ooh, that's nice, where you get it to the point where you're like, oh yeah, that's right where I hurt it. I can feel the tension in the little part that I hurt. And now what I'm going to do is I'm going to hold it there. And I'm going to hold it there for 30 seconds. And I'm just going to then slowly go back to doing my alphabets. And then I'll do that maybe two or three times. And then if I do it in the afternoon, then I'm doing the alphabets as often as I can through the day, because all that's doing is trying to pump the fluid out. And then just twice a day, I'm just going to do those little longer holds where I'm feeling that ooh through the tissue that I've kind of injured. And those two things together are going to let me get the healthy load through the tissue so it still knows that it has to kind of regenerate as a tendon or a ligament, but it's not going to get any of the damage that you get when you do abrupt movements or you walk or you jump.
3: Dr. Barr, your approach sounds so sensible to me, but old habits are hard to kick. And I remember Jane Brody, who used to write a health column for the New York Times. She was a big advocate of rice back in the 80s or 90s when she wrote about it. And an awful lot of physical therapists and trainers and even orthopedists have been following the rice approach for decades. And so these old habits are so hard to change. You know, they often will tell you, oh, ice it, take a non-steroidal anti-inflammatory drug, and come back and see me next week. And what you're suggesting is maybe that advice, trying to fool Mother Nature, wasn't so hot in the first place. How have they reacted to your research?
2: It's been, obviously, there's a challenge with it. And we do this mostly, the groups that we reach out to are groups where it's mostly elite athletes, because what you have in the elite athlete is they want to get back as soon as possible. Now, there's nothing intrinsically wrong with rice. It will eventually get you better. But when we do experiments in the lab where we actually can take little casts and we can put them on animals, and what we can do is in 3 days or 7 days, I can have so much loss of collagen from the tendons and so much loss of force production from the muscle that it's going to take me 8 weeks to get back that same amount of strength within those systems. So for most of us, if we're not in a rush, okay, for a general population, then rice is perfectly fine. It minimizes the pain. And yes, it's going to take us a really long time to get back to activities that we like to do, but that wasn't really the concern with the rice protocol. It was mostly to take away as much pain early as it could. When you are somebody who likes being active, and especially as we get older, the one thing that happens as we get older is that we lose our physical capabilities much, much, much faster than people who are younger. So it's not necessarily that we can't get stronger when we exercise, or we can't improve our endurance as we get older and we exercise. What happens is that when we don't exercise, periods of even 3 days, 5 days, 7 days, those have a much bigger negative effect on our ability to do our activities of daily living. We did an experiment in some animals where we basically just made it so that the animals were essentially in bed rest for 14 days. Now, we took young and old animals. When we did the end of the 14 days, they had lost the same amount of muscle mass. But what it was really interesting to us is that the older animals had lost 5 times as much force or strength in that same period of time than the young animals. So it's not that we say aren't able to adapt in a positive way. It's just that in the down times, if we're older, we are going to lose more of our function. So what we're trying to do when we take away the rice component is we're saying, look, we need to get back to doing our activities. We need to get back to doing whatever exercise program that we do. My grandmother was always a square dancer. She would go and square dance. There was a period of time when she was older, she was in her 80s, and she got into a little bit of an argument with one of the other dancers, and she stayed away because she was stubborn for a couple of weeks. And when she tried to go back, she wasn't able to actually go back anymore. Those periods of time where we're not able to do our activities when we are older are going to have a much bigger impact on our short-term and long-term capabilities than when we're younger. So the big difference is when we don't do rice and we start using activity right away, what the goal is the goal is to get back to our activities much, much sooner so that we can actually continue to maintain our strength and our endurance and our capabilities to be independent, strong individuals.
0: Dr. Barr, I really want to ask you to tell us about one or two people you've worked with to get them back, you know, active quickly. But you said something that really kind of boggled my mind. And you said you essentially put these animals on bed rest. And I'm thinking, were they mice? Were they rats? Were they rabbits? How do you put an animal on bed rest? Can you just tell us that quickly, please?
2: Sure. So it was an experiment that we did with rats, and it's not really bed rest. What we're doing is we're making it so the animal has free use of, they can move around, but they don't have any load on it. So it's like you're in bed. You can still move your legs around, but you're not walking. You're not supporting your body weight. So all we do is we actually take, we can take their tail and we can just hold their back legs slightly off the ground. They can still get around their cage totally fine. They can still eat and drink and play with their with the other animals in the cage. They just can't put any weight on their back feet. So that's how we do those experiments.
0: Okay. And now, can you tell us, please, about somebody you've worked with? And how did that go?
2: Yeah, so we get the opportunity to work with lots of really great and impressive athletes. And again, this goes back to one of the earlier questions, which is how do other, you know, orthopedists or other people kind of view the idea of this, we're going to load it earlier. And so a good example is I was working with one of the English rugby teams. So in the Super League in rugby, and they had just had a player who he ruptured his hamstring. So basically he was in a ruck and somebody jumped on his back and pulled the hamstring right out. And so the surgeon went in and surgically repaired the hamstring, and the team gets together and we all, and I'm advising, and I said, well, we should try and start loading the day after surgery. And the surgeon was like, we're going to wait 9 weeks until we're going to start loading.
0: Whoa, and so we that's had a big difference.
2: Yeah, very big difference. So we, you know, we went back and forth as to why, and then we came to the agreement that it would be 9 days after the surgery. And so we put him on the program. Again, we're using lots of long hold isometrics where he's not producing a lot of force. He's just producing enough force to get load through the tendon so that the tendon cells can actually sense that they're getting pulled, because that pull is so important for them to do their job, which is to orient in a specific direction and then to start producing this big, huge collagen matrix. And the nice outcome, because we started really early and because he had a good training team with him, he was able to get back in a little over 11 weeks from the injury. And the previous fastest that the orthopedics surgeon had ever had was 16 weeks. And he was really saying that this is the best you could possibly expect. And so we beat that by over a month. So the nice thing, to get back to the question as to how people adjust to it, is that now anytime we have a conversation with that orthopedic surgeon, they want to start loading as soon as possible. And so that's the kind of success that we've had. I get all kinds of lovely emails from people who find our research online. They've had issues with maybe tennis elbow or golfer's elbow or maybe Achilles tendinopathy. They find our programs. They're able to get back to doing the activities that they never thought they would ever get back to. So those are really beautiful and very sweet emails to get. I usually send them to the research group, because those are the types of things that make it a lot of fun to do your research, when you see that it directly impacts the health outcomes and the quality of life of people around the world.
0: Mm-hmm.
3: Well, I can only imagine how extraordinary it is for an elite athlete to be able to consult your team and discover that, yes, we can really enhance healing and really speed up the process so you can get back on the court or get back on the field in, you know, a much shorter period of time than you would normally after a surgery. But I'm thinking that so many of our listeners have you know, some sort of an injury. It could be, as I said earlier, a sprained ankle, but it could also be a knee injury. It could be a shoulder injury for my tennis buddies, tennis elbow. And I'm wondering, you know, how can they learn from your research how to get over that injury faster? Because everybody wants to get back on the court or back playing, you know, golf or whatever their favorite activity is. And for some people, it's just after a knee surgery, they want to be able to get back to walking again in a safe manner. So walk us through, pardon the pun, your approach for people who are not elite athletes, whether it's a sprain, a strain, or something more serious.
2: Yeah, it is a great question. And really what we do, again, we're trying to be creative in coming up with ways that are memorable like rice. So what we do is we call it 3LD isometrics. And so what that means is low load, long duration holds. And so if I've got somebody who's got tennis elbow, again, what we're looking for is I want you to go and I find something that when you do it, it gives you, oh yeah, that hurts. That tells me, okay, that movement that you just did, whatever you just did that you said, oh yeah, that's what makes it hurt. That's where we can go in and we can decrease the amount of load to the point where you feel the tension without the pain. That's the first key, is we want to feel tension without pain. The most important thing that I think we've discovered in the last 2 or 3 years is that we don't actually, unlike when I lift a heavy weight, if I want to get stronger, I want to lift a heavy weight because that's the only way that I'm really going to get stronger. Mm-hmm. If I want my tendons and ligaments and cartilage to get stronger, actually, if I lift about 50% of what I can lift, that's actually better for my tendons and ligaments than when I lift at 100% of what I can lift. So that's where the low load comes in. So it doesn't matter. I don't, you know, I have a nephew who's 6'5", 6", and he is 250 pounds, but he was playing American football. So and he played a defensive tackle. So he would try and grab people as they're running by as fast as they could. So you can imagine that his shoulder has very little left in it. And so when he's doing it, he's this huge hulk of a man. But when he does these exercises for me, he only produces about 7 newtons, which is almost, his arm itself weighs more than that. So it's a very low amount of load, but that's the most he can do before he feels pain.
3: Dr. Barr, we're going to ask you to hold that story until we get back from the break, but I want to hear more about that nephew.
2: Okay.
0: You're listening to Dr. Keith Barr. He's professor of molecular exercise physiology at the University of California, Davis. Dr. Barr leads the Functional Molecular Biology Laboratory and is a leading expert in musculoskeletal health, studying how muscles, tendons, and ligaments respond to mechanical loading and nutrition.
3: After the break, we'll hear how Dr. Barr helped his nephew recover.
0: Does this approach help for other types of injuries beyond sports?
3: Prolonged rest can raise problems. The biggest one is loss of strength, especially for older people.
0: Can we challenge the culture of rest and immobility?
3: Dr. Barr will tell us how he worked with an NBA team to achieve that.
0: You're listening to The People's Pharmacy with Joe and Terry Graydon.

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1: Today, our topic is more efficient recovery from injury. You may have heard of RICE, rest, ice, compress, and elevate. But what if you should actually be moving that injured limb?
0: Are sports injuries the only problems that respond to low load, long duration, isometric exercise? That's what our guest means when he talks about 3LD isometrics.
1: Why is this more effective than rest, ice, compress, and elevate? What about plantar fasciitis or carpal tunnel pain? Would they also recover more quickly?
0: To find out, we're talking with Dr. Keith Barr. He is a professor of molecular exercise physiology at the University of California, Davis, who leads the Functional Molecular Biology Laboratory. Dr. Barr is a leading expert in musculoskeletal health, studying how muscles, tendons, and ligaments respond to mechanical loading and nutrition.
1: Dr. Barr, you were just talking about your nephew, and how tall was he?
2: He's about 6'5", 6'6".
1: And he weighs?
2: Like 245, 250 pounds, so he's a big fella.
1: He's a big fella, and if playing football, he did some damage. So what exactly did you do to help him recover?
2: So all we're doing is we're using this kind of these low load, long duration holds. And so what that means is he goes into a position where he can, that's where the pain is. So if you've got, again, your friends with tennis elbow, they maybe take their tennis racket and rotate it so that the head of the tennis racket is in front of their body. And they use their other hand and they just put their hand there and they rotate it back out. What they're going to find is that activates, or that's where the tennis elbow is. And so you just back off how hard you're pushing to the point where you feel the tension still. Oh yeah, that feels good. Remember the ooh, but not ow.
0: Mm-hmm.
2: So you want to go back to the where you're like, oh, ooh, yeah, that's where it's tight. So for my nephew, he's got his arm away from his body and he's just going to push in. And he's just going to push in with, again, I told you it was a very light amount of weight. And all he's going to do is he's, instead of holding it for 2 seconds or doing lots of them. So you see lots of people with like a rubber band and they do lots of these little exercises. We're going to do the same thing, but we're not going to bounce like we have the rubber band. What we're going to do is we're going to push and we're going to hold. And as we're pushing and holding, we're just trying to maintain that tension on the part that's a little bit sore for about 30 seconds. And the reason we do this is because these tissues are really, really, really cool. They have really strong parts and really weak parts. The weak part is the part where the injury is. And the strong part, that's the protective part. So what happens is when we run, we jump, we do anything that is short and fast, all of this tension, all of the load goes through the strongest part. When we hold it, I'm sure all of your listeners will have done, say, a wall sit or a little squat where you try and hold yourself up. And everybody is not able to do it very long because it's really, really hard. Even though we're not really doing anything, we're not moving at all. That's an isometric. All that's happening is the strong part of our tendon is actually getting longer as we hold that tension through those muscles. So the strong part gets longer. And as it gets longer, now the weaker part actually has to take on your weight so that it now is taking all the tension. So all the cells within the weaker part are now getting the signal that, oh, there's tension here. And then what's going to happen is that weaker part is going to get longer too. It's a process called creep. And then what happens when the strong and the moderately strong parts go through creep is the weakest part of the tendon now gets the tension through it. And so what we can do is we can see this experimentally. When we cut through a tendon, if we do these low load, long duration holds, all of the cells within the tendon, or almost all the cells within the tendon, start turning on these genes that say, hey, there was just tension here. When we do short, fast movements, only like 10% of the whole tendon actually senses or starts making the genes that tell us that those cells felt the tension. And so all we're doing when we do these low load, long duration isometrics is we are letting the signal of that load, which is going to make our tendon bigger and stronger and healthier, we let it get through the whole tendon instead of only going through the strongest bit. Because the weakest part, that's where the injury is, that's where the pain comes from. But the only way we get rid of it is if we actually get that tension through it.
0: Dr. Barr, that's fascinating. We've been talking a lot about sports injuries, and I'm wondering if there are other causes of injury to tendons and ligaments. Presumably, if there were, they too would benefit from alerting the whole tendon or the whole ligament to get longer and stronger and pay attention.
2: Exactly. So the most common thing that people will know is something like carpal tunnel syndrome or repetitive stress injuries. If you're always typing and you're always doing something, you get this kind of pain associated with it. And a lot of times it's those short, quick movements that we're doing that cause, it's a physical process called jerk. It's not the guy who cuts you off in his car. That's a different kind of jerk. Physical jerk is how quickly we're accelerating in two directions. So where I am, that's my location. The rate of change of my location, that's my velocity. The rate of change of my velocity, that's my acceleration. The rate of change of my acceleration, that's my jerk. So our tennis elbow comes from me trying to swing my tennis racket and the ball going the opposite direction. That gives me jerk through my extensor tendons. When I'm golfing, I get it through the flexor tendons as my golf club hits the ground or hits the ball. When I jump, I get it in my patellar tendon, and that gives me jumper's knee. When I'm typing a lot, I get it in my flexor tendons, and those tendons get a lot of jerk. They're going to swell a little bit. And again, remember what we talked about, that swelling is going to be the thing that's really causing a lot of the pain. And so what we want to do in that situation is, again, we want to just maybe take, say, a stress ball, squeeze the stress ball, and now bring that in a little bit. So you bend or you flex your wrist a little bit and you just hold it there for 30 seconds. Again, all it's going to do, it's going to pump a little fluid out. It's going to give the healthy signal to those cells that they need to actually produce a healthy tissue. And that's going to allow us to overcome those repetitive stress injuries. Another really common one for people is plantar fasciitis. Plantar fasciitis, a lot of times what we want to do is we need to get healthy loads through the Achilles tendon, because plantar fascia is on the other side of the heel bone. And when our Achilles tendon is really tight and really sore, it rotates that heel bone back a little bit, and that gives us that plantar fasciitis. So if we can get those good, healthy loads, those long holds through those Achilles tendons, what's going to happen is that's really going to have a wonderful, beneficial effect on that plantar fascia.
3: Dr. Barr, I can't get out of my head your experiment with the rats and the quote-unquote bed rest. Now, as you pointed out, they aren't really in bed. Their tails are up and they can't quite exercise like they normally would. And what you suggested was that when we're immobile or our activities are reduced, it takes a toll, a serious toll. Just like your grandma, when she didn't go to her dancing, her square dancing, she lost muscle and tendon activity.
2: Exactly.
3: Well, I'm thinking about surgery and how many times people are told, okay, you've had a knee replacement or a hip replacement, or you've had some other surgical procedure and you need to rest and ice it and basically stay off that foot. And I can understand why the surgeon would say that. They want it to recover and they don't want you to be in pain. But it seems like if you're going to be resting for a week or a month or 6 weeks, that rest may actually do you harm. Am I mistaken?
2: Not at all. Actually, one of the theories of what they call sarcopenia or age-related muscle loss is that it's not just an age progression where you always are losing 1 to 2% per year. But what it is a repeated catastrophe component where you're going down and everybody's doing pretty well, they're holding on, but then you have a catastrophe, your strength goes down really abruptly and you don't get it back. And that's really the important part, is we have to work hard to get it back. So when we rest, so I have a colleague in the Netherlands who does these really cool experiments. He puts knee brace on a young person. And he puts it on a young person, and within 5 days, he's lost, that young person will have lost 2 kilos of muscle mass. And that 2 kilos of muscle mass will take them about 8 weeks to get back. That's a young person.
0: Wow.
2: They can't actually ethically do those studies on older people because they don't know that they're going to be able to get the strength to return completely.
0: Yeah.
2: And so it's really, really important that we don't go through long periods where we're doing nothing. So what we try and do, even when we have, you know, bone injuries or other things where we can't physically load it because it's going to actually, you know, have this really negative effect on whatever we're trying to heal. Now what we're going to do is we're going to be in bed and we're going to use little exercises in bed. That same colleague who can show that he can lose 2 kilos of muscle mass in 5 days, if he just puts little electrodes in to the quadricep muscles, and they're still in the cast, but they just stimulate it so that it contracts and relaxes a handful of times a day, that's enough to maintain almost the whole muscle mass.
0: Hmm.
2: So if you're in bed, you just have to do things like you flex all of the muscles of each joint. And what that's going to do is that's going to produce tension. You're not going to move, but that's okay. You don't need, the movement is not really the important part. That effort is the important part. So if I'm trying to bend my elbow with my bicep muscles, and at the same time I try and straighten it with my tricep muscle, now what I get is I get all of my muscles are working really hard. My hand will shake a little bit as I do it. And that's a really, really good exercise just to maintain that muscle. So even doing small things like that are really going to be beneficial as we have to be in bed, because maybe we have some sort of sickness, or we have a bone injury, or we have other things that force us to be in bed rest.
0: It sounds like we should really be incorporating some of this information into standard medicine. I'm not sure it has been incorporated yet, but I did want to ask you, let's say I step off a curb and I say, oh no, I sprained my ankle. How do I know that that's what I've done? And when do I need to seek medical attention?
2: Yeah, that's the most important question. Because again, what you want to make sure of is that when we're doing any kind of activity is that we're not making anything worse. And so the assumption that we make is that we know what the injury is. So if there is a possibility that you've done something to the bone, like broken a bone or fractured a bone, we want to make sure that you get the x-ray to rule that out. And if there is no fracture, then now we can feel free to do our activities. If there is a fracture and they do want you to do something like put your leg in a boot, it's okay. We can do that. But all we have to do is make sure it's one of the boots that comes off. And every time we have a period of rest where we can sit and be in a controlled place, I'm going to take off the boot and I'm going to do a series of loads that all I'm going to do is flex my muscles really hard, or I'm going to push my toe down against the boot. I'm going to pull my toe up from the boot. All of these little types of small low load exercises are going to make it so that when you take the boot off, you are going to actually have healthy muscle and tendon tissue, so that as your bone is healing, you didn't simultaneously lose a lot of your muscle mass and strength.
3: So, Dr. Barr, how do we get your message out to every medical school, every physical therapy program around the world? Because in essence, you have turned the old way of thinking that rice is the solution upside down. And how do we begin to change a culture of rest and ice and immobility and compression to just the opposite?
2: Yeah, it's a great question. It's something we think about a lot because I'm an educator and I'm trying to get this message out. And when we have had great success, the people that I'm working with are like, we got to tell everybody. And it's not that we're not trying to tell everybody. It's that it's difficult. And the stories are so important. And so, you know, when we look at it, you know, my research team, what they did is they last year in the NBA or the year before in the NBA, there were 7 Achilles tendon ruptures. And then my team went and worked with one of the teams that had suffered a high profile Achilles tendon rupture. The thing that is going to make the difference is that the athlete that my team worked with, well, that was the only athlete that came back last year. All of the other athletes are starting to come back now, a full 6+ months later, maybe 8 months later. So those are the types of things that are going to change the narrative. Like, oh, how did this athlete get back? And when those interviews are done and people are talking about, well, we got in and we started loading earlier, we used these types of loads, those types of things, that's what changes the mindset. As in the NBA, everybody's now going to those teams that have had success in bringing their players back faster. And they're saying, hey, what did you do? And they're going to then take that on. And as they take it on, now it's going to trickle down more and more. What we find a lot of times, especially with activity-related things, is when we have a really good story, when there's an athlete who is able to come back or able to thrive and able to do all of these things, everybody wants to know what they did. And that's when we start to change the narrative, because as people learn what they did, then it becomes more obvious that, oh, you know what? This is the same thing that group did. Oh, I'm seeing a pattern here.
3: Well, you know
2: and
3: what,
2: we're all
3: Dr. Barr,
2: good at finding those patterns.
3: We're just about out of time, but when elite athletes are able to get back on the court and back on the field, I think all the rest of us can benefit as well. Thank you so very much for the research you've done and for sharing your thoughts and your research with our listeners today.
2: Absolutely. It's a pleasure being here. Thank you very much for having me.
0: You've been listening to Dr. Keith Barr. He's a professor of molecular exercise physiology at the University of California, Davis, who leads the Functional Molecular Biology Laboratory. Dr. Barr is a leading expert in musculoskeletal health, studying how muscles, tendons, and ligaments respond to mechanical loading and nutrition.
3: Lynn Siegel produced today's show. 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Dave Graydon edits our interviews. B.J. 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

0: up and giddy on out.
1: Good day. 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

All right. Good morning, Salida. Let's turn the mic on and get the day going. My name is Mark. Today is the beginning of a new era for me. I have sat in on various shows over the course of the past couple of years here at KHEN. It's kind of in my DNA at this point. Anyway, today marks the first day of a brand new show. I'm weighing a couple of different names for it, and I'm going to let you weigh in on that. You are listening to KHENLP 106.9 Salida. If you want to call in and weigh in on the name, the choices are Biscuits and Gravy, which is a show I first appeared on 25 years ago at KRZA down in Alamosa, and Roll 'em Easy, which is the name of one of my favorite Little Feat tunes. Anyway, if you feel like weighing in on that, you can give us a call at 719-539-1069. Or you can stop down at 123 East 3rd Street and tell me in person. I like them both. I can see some advantages of both. Anyway, some people feel pretty strongly about it, and I'm loving to hear that, too. So I am dedicated to bringing you 2 hours of toe tap and fanny shake and fun every Tuesday morning from 10 to noon. 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Well, dang, I think you know what to do. If I were you, I'd crank it up because we're going to get busy.

called Just Say Yes, and we heard Thank You. Right before that, we heard one from Buddy Miller's brand new one. It's self-titled, believe it or not. The guy's been making music for a long, long time. It's kind of cool to see a self-titled record by him. And the name of the tune we heard off that was called Don't Look Back. Right before that, I had to play a Dolly tune. Of course I did. By one of the best collaborations ever with Linda Ronstadt and Emmylou Harris trio. That's kind of a remastered back in 2015 or so off of the Complete Trio collection. In my mind, in my humble opinion, one of the best collaborations by superstars ever. And we started off that set with Little Feet from Roll 'Em Easy, or from Dixie Chicken. The name of the cut was called Roll 'Em Easy. And that's a potential name for this show. If you feel like weighing in, you can do it on Cahen's Facebook page. You can do it on my Facebook page. The other thought on the show title is called Biscuits and Gravy, which is a show I appeared on 25 years ago at KRCA in Alamosa, Colorado. I'm open, but I kind of want to hear from you. The Chafee Walk and Roll offers short daytime walks for people experiencing difficulty walking or mobility limitations. Walks take place during spring, summer, and fall in safe, accessible locations, and all are welcome to participate. Participants are encouraged to bring any walking equipment, wheels, personal assistance, or other personal needs. 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A kickoff reception will be held Friday, September 25th from 5 to 7 p.m. at Pinion Real Estate Group, followed by self-guided studio tours Saturday and Sunday from 10 a.m. to 5 p.m. Additional information is available at SalidaStudioTour.com. Well, I sure hope folks had a great weekend. Oh my gosh, this weather is just incredible. Nothing like September in Colorado. We went over and saw a show at the Dillon Amphitheater and Elephant Revival. Fantastic night. The skies opened up for us. Beautiful, beautiful venue. I've never been there before this summer, so I'm really happy I had an opportunity to make it over that way. And, of course, a ton of stuff going on in this little town that we live in. So we're awfully lucky to be here. I sure feel that way. So I guess let's get back to the music. This lady crossed my radar probably about 10 years ago. And she owns an amazing roadhouse in the hill country of Texas called the Devil's Backbone Tavern. Anyway, she's married to, or she is a sibling to Charlie and Bruce Robeson, and her name is Robin Ludwick.

Okay. Well, I guess I may have misspoken earlier when I said I thought that was the greatest collaboration, because this is certainly a great collaboration. It's called the Goat Rodeo Sessions, and it is made up of Yo-Yo Ma, Stuart Duncan on fiddle and banjo, Chris Thiele, Afa O'Donovan of Crooked Still fame and I'm With Her fame, and Edgar Meyer, who just played bass here in a classical context for the Aspen Music Series. And the name of that tune was called Here and Heaven. Right before that, we heard from Parker Millsap and Sarah Giraz. They're part of a project that happens occasionally. It's called the Luck Mansion Sessions. And that's where they bring some touring musicians together and give them an opportunity to write a song or two and then record them. That particular one is available up on YouTube, and it's a banger. Love those guys. And we started off that set with Robin Ludwig from her not most recent. She put out this one's from a while back. It's called Out of These Blues, and the tune we heard was called Hillbilly. Okay. The Arc Valley Green Homes Tour. The annual Arc Valley Green Homes Tour takes place Saturday, September 26th. Tour brochures and maps will be available at the Arc Valley Energy Future booth at the Salida Farmers Market between 9 a.m. and noon, with participating homes open until 1 p.m. The tour includes five Seattle area Salida area homes featuring building and energy systems, including hempcrete, 3D printed concrete, geothermal, all-electric, and net-zero designs. Chaffee County Public Health is sharing information for the 2026-27 season, respiratory illness season, including guidance related to influenza, RSV, and COVID-19. Local information about vaccine availability, eligibility, and locations can be found through Chaffee County Public Health. Questions may also be directed to a public health nurse at 719-539-4510. Well, one thing I've realized the last couple of weekends going to the farmer's market is, and it will be coming to an end, I'm not exactly sure what the date is, but that is definitely one of my favorite events of the summer. Week after week after week, running into people you know, stocking up on great stuff. Green chilies are being roasted. The smells are just out of this world. All the food vendors are just doing an awesome job. And I think that we are really, really lucky in this town to have an event of that caliber. So just wanted to throw that out there. For all the volunteers and folks that participate and put their stuff out, thank you. Okay, we're going to get back to the music with a new one from our neighbor to the north, Canadian songster Corblund.

And that was Mr. Otis Gibbs from East Nashville, Tennessee. I think he's more famous for his podcast than he is as a musician, but he does travel the world and play shows all over the place. He's a great songwriter. His most recent release is called Grandpa Walked a Picket Line, and the name of the tune we heard from that is called Caroline. Really, if you're a podcast person, whatever platform you're on, look up Otis Gibbs. He's done some great stuff. He did a great interview with Todd Snyder, huge Todd Snyder fan, and actually made a documentary about him, which has just recently been released. So go check it out. Right before that, A House Divided by Sarah Golden. The name of the record that comes from is called Livewire. And I want to talk about it a minute because just to the south of us in the little town of Alamosa, there's a recording studio called Howling Dog Studios. And a nonprofit has formed based in that studio called Howling Dog Recording Group. And what they do is they raise money through various fundraisers throughout the year to produce records for artists that may not be able to have the resources to do that. So there's up-and-coming artists, there's established artists, and then there's the goats. It's a great cause and a great organization, and this particular record is a result of that. They're doing about 12 records a year coming out of there, and some of it is just excellent, excellent stuff. So pay attention to Howling Dog Music Group, and if you support the arts, support them because they're doing it right. And we started off that set with Corb Lund from his brand new release called El Viejo Deluxe. And the name of that tune was called El Viejo. So Corb played up at Ibar Ranch this summer. So, oh, and Sarah Golden, by the way, she just recently played a show at A Church. I was not able to attend, unfortunately, but I think that's a name you're going to see around, and I am certainly going to support her for sure. Anyway, there you go. 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So we just had somebody do that. Mr. Paul Anderson came into the studio. He's standing right outside right now and wrote us a check. It's great when that happens. It's really cool to see those things. That's what community radio is all about. And the fund drive, in case you're wondering, begins officially on October 12th. So, stay tuned. It's always a fun time of the year because this community really knows how to come through for entities like ours. So thank you very much. And I just got a call from KHN icon Dave Ward out in Pontius Springs. He says he's enjoying the show. And he weighed in very decisively on what the title of this show should be. Biscuits and Gravy, hands down. The name of the show that he's done for years is called Roll of the Dice. So Roll'em is out of the picture. It's Biscuits and Gravy. There you have it. Thanks for tuning in today. I hope you're having as much fun as I am. Let's get back to the tunes.

And you are listening to KHENLP 106.9 FM Salida. Thanks for tuning in today. My name is Mark, and I am the host of a new show here called Biscuits and Gravy. I'm going to be coming at you every Tuesday from 10 a.m. to noon. And that was the official decision was just made for me by Mr. Dave Ward out in Poncha Springs. He's a KHEN icon. The name of one of his shows, which mine was very similar to, was called Roll of the Dice. So, Dave, thanks for calling in and setting me straight. Thanks for all you do for this community. Dave has been a volunteer here at the station since day one. It's kind of an amazing accomplishment when you really think about it. 20-some-odd years. He does all kinds of things for the community. He reminded me that I went off about how much I really appreciate the farmer's market in this town and just what a beautiful weekly event it is. Dave and his wife were the ones who started that. So, Dave, really, from the bottom of my heart, thanks for being you, dude, and thanks for tuning in today. Thanks to everybody else for tuning in. Got another hour left on the show. Got to let you know a few things. KHEN is supported by Mountain Tales, a downtown Salida pet boutique located at 208 North F Street. 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Wow, I have never seen that before. That's a pretty interesting, what do you call that? URL postfix? Anyway, get in tune with KHEN's live music calendar, proudly sponsored by Sex, Plants, and Rock and Roll. Each week, KHEN highlights where to find live music across Chaffee County, from local bars and patios to community stages. The schedule is published every Thursday on KHEN's website, Facebook, and Instagram, and can also be found posted at many downtown Salida businesses. For details, visit KHEN.org, made with love by KHEN volunteers. It's also distributed by KHEN to the 20-some locations that you can find this across town. And I can tell you something, folks. That thing is seen by thousands of sets of eyeballs every single week. It's one of the best things that we do as a community service, I think. And it all goes back to one man, and his name is Jim Lofgren, who does a show on Friday mornings. He also plays whatever he can find in that schedule. If they've released something that's been recorded, he'll play it. So it's a very cool feature and one of the things that I'm really proud of that KHEN does, although there are many. So, again, the fund drive is going to start on October 12th. You don't have to wait, though. You can be like Paul, who just walked in a little while ago and wrote us a check. So keep us in mind. I guess having said that, let's get back to the music.

beginning to end. We make and lose friends. There's so many pearls to gather from the first thing we see.

0: carrying on a strong folk tradition with folks like Kerner Ray and Glover and a few other folks that played around there. Right before that, we heard What If You Loved Me from a self-titled or from named a release of that name by a gal named Carly Pierce, and she's joined on that with Dan Tomisky of Alison Krauss and Union Station fame, and Oh Brother, Where Art Thou? And we started off that set with Julian Taylor from his Anthology Volume 2, and the name of the cut we heard was called Pathways. I had the pleasure of sitting in the studio with Julian when he was here last time through. He did a show at a church that was just phenomenal. He's another Canadian artist. So, there's that. 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They serve Salida, Buena Vista, and the surrounding areas of the Arkansas Valley. 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KHAN is also supported by Highside Bar and Grill. 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Well, we're coming down to our last 45 minutes or so of the first episode of Biscuits and Gravy, hosted by yours truly, Mark. It's great to be starting the show. I've been really excited for it. I was a little under the weather last week, so I wasn't able to start it. But here I am, and here I'll be moving forward week after week. You can get yourself a big plate full of biscuits and gravy. So having said all that, let's get back to the music.
1: One, two.

to please him, buy gifts, don't steal, don't lift. 20 years of schooling and they put you on a dead ship. Look out, kid, you keep it all hid. Better jump down a manhole, light yourself a candle. Don't wear sandals, try to avoid a scandal.

First time I heard that, I thought, oh my gosh, bluegrass rap. Anyway, that was Tim O'Brien from his CD called Red on Blonde, and the name of that tune was called Subterranean Homesick Blues. Right before that, we heard a classic John Prine tune. It's been remastered in 2020 off of Crooked Piece of Time, and the name of that tune was called Souvenirs. I have a John Prine story. I think I'll save it maybe for the next show. That won't be the last time you hear him on my show. He's been a major, major influence on my taste since I first saw him back in 1978. Anyway, and we started off that set with The Exception, featuring the Secret Sisters and Dust Bowl Revival. And that's a self-titled release called The Exception. So there you go. We sure do have a fun event coming up this weekend. I know a ton of people who are going to be attending that. I went last year. It was called Camp Out for the Cause. This year it's called Small Town Gathering. It's by the same folks that put on Winter Wondergrass and Baja Wondergrass, and they're all over the country. They have a stable of artists that they support, and it's a good one, I'll tell you. The headliners for this one are California Honey Drops, Fruition, Moon Tricks, Lindsay Lou, Magoo. Daniel Rodriguez is opening the set, I think, on Friday afternoon. It's an all-day event for 3 days at Riverside Park. And I've got to tell you, the organizers of this event know how to do it right. I've been to a lot of events in Riverside Park, and these guys pull it off pretty flawlessly. So I'm really looking forward to it. I think you should be too. Yeah, we'll see you down there. If you see me, please come over and say hi. It'd be great to hear from you. And I think, as I mentioned during the last 45 minutes or so, the official name of this show has been decided. Biscuits and Gravy it is. Chaffee County Public Health and Colorado State University Extension are encouraging livestock owners, veterinarians, pet owners, and agricultural workers to be aware of New World screwworm, a parasitic fly recently identified in parts of the southern United States. Residents are encouraged to monitor animals for unusual wounds or signs of infestation and report concerns to appropriate animal health authorities. Additional information is available through chaffeecounty.org. 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Volunteers help with everything from DJing and producing shows to event planning and outreach. If you'd like to get involved, visit KN.org or stop by the station at 123 East 3rd Street in Salida. If you want to bring some public affairs to this show, I'm happy to do interviews with community members regarding whatever it is they're passionate about. Look me up. Anyway, we get to have some fun and get some exposure for your organization. So I guess having said all the rest of that, back to the music.

Got to apologize about that. Got off to a little rough start on that particular set. I'm going to play that tune again because it's just so good. It was the Subdudes from Behind the Levee, Papa Dookie and the Mud People. Anyway, I'll probably close the show out with that. That last tune was a single just recently released by Sierra Farrell called Trying to Love You. She didn't really pop on my radar until last summer sometime. I saw her on a Tiny Desk concert. It's one of the best Tiny Desk concerts I've ever seen. You can look it up. I saw her. I made it my plan. When I saw her, I said, I would travel to see that woman. And so this summer, I did. We went to the Dillon Amphitheater. It pretty much rained all night. But I would definitely say that's one of the top five shows I've ever seen in my life. What a fabulous, fabulous venue that is. And she is a consummate, consummate pro. Anyway, Sierra Farrell, one of my new favorites for sure. Right before that, we heard from Casey Chambers and Barricades and Brick Walls and the tune called Runaway Train. That's one of the first tunes I heard from her, too, coming from the other side of the pond in Australia. She had an ill-fated marriage with Shane Nicholson, but they put out a couple of great records together. Anyway, I admire her an awful lot, too. So, coming down to the last 15 minutes of biscuits and gravy here, NestQuest is a six-month community arts and storytelling initiative exploring what home and belonging mean in Salida. Through storytelling, theater podcasting, interviews, and other creative projects, local artists and organizations are sharing stories and perspectives centered around the question, what is home? NestQuest partners include local arts, youth, health, housing, and community organizations throughout Salida. Information about the project and upcoming events is available to participating NestQuest organizations such as KHEN. 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I love this project. It's such a perfect example of how KHEN gets to interact with the community. Chaffee County Public Health is seeking respondents for their 2026 Community Health Assessment Survey. The results of the survey will drive a five-year community health improvement plan focusing on our county's most pressing health and wellness needs. The survey can be found at chaffeecounty.org and is open to local residents until October 2nd. That's just right around the corner, folks. Anyway, let's get back into the final 12 minutes of the show. A brand new one from Mr. Pokey Lafarge.

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Have a great rest of your day, and we'll see you next week.

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2: 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Summers Chiropractic is a walk-in clinic open Thursday through Sunday from 10 a.m. to 7 p.m. with no appointments necessary. Summers Chiropractic is located at 7405 Highway 50 across from High Country Bank.

Beautiful, performed by Patti Smith in our Democracy Now! Studio. This is Democracy Now!, democracynow.org. I'm Amy Goodman with Juan Gonzalez. We end today's show with a remarkable new documentary about Paulo Freire, the acclaimed Brazilian educator whose revolutionary approach to teaching connected literacy to critical thinking and democratic participation. In the early 60s, Freire led an experiment in adult education in northeastern Brazilian town of Angicos that helped hundreds of rural adults learn to read and write in just 40 hours. Freire rejected rote memorization, instead favoring culture circles, where students and educators drew on their own lives to learn vocabulary and develop critical consciousness. But the experiment was abruptly halted in 1965 when Brazil's military overthrew President João Goulart in a U.S.-backed coup. The literacy campaign was dismissed.

0: Advancing labor rights and labor relations, and importantly, this land justice and land tenure issue, which is still such a huge problem in Brazil today. So these issues, which were the core of the early 1960 movements, are defining at the core of the presidential debate now and what will be the future vision of the nation.
1: 1964 coup, what happens to Paulo Freire?
0: So Paulo Freire was arrested soon after the coup. He was taken to jail for 70 days and forced into exile, during which time he lived all over the world and started writing his books and wrote his first books, Pedagogy of the Oppressed and Others.
1: And explain Pedagogy of the Oppressed, the seminal work.
0: Yes. So Paulo Freire's seminal work, Pedagogy of the Oppressed, was really largely based on this Angicos experience and his first experiences in Brazil, looking at how to democratize education, to democratize the entire society. And once he, after he left Brazil, the Pedagogy of the Oppressed circulated clandestinely in Brazil during the years of the dictatorship and circulated openly around the rest of the world. But then Paulo Freire also engaged with a number of adult education projects around the world during those two decades that he was out of Brazil, notably in Guinea-Bissau, working with Mario Cabral, in Nicaragua, working with Fernando Cardinal, and working with grassroots social justice educators all over the world, including in the United States.
1: I want to end with Paulo Freire and his own words from the film Reading the World.
2: Era preciso desafiar, não? O adulto.
3: I said that we had to challenge the illiterate adults, and the groups of illiterate adults challenged them with certain representations.
2: A partir de certas representações da realidade,
3: of the concrete reality they experienced,
2: que eles experimentavam.
1: That's Paulo Freire. Catherine Murphy, co-director of Reading the World. The film is about him. Maria Luisa Mendonça, consulting producer. The documentary will air on PBS World Channel on October 9th. Happy birthday to Jackie Sam. That does it for our show. I'll be in London, in Copenhagen, and Berlin, Germany in this next week. Go to democracynow.org for more information. I'm Amy Goodman with Juan Gonzalez.
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7: 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I'm Alicia McLeod. I'm your host for this show. And my background includes a bachelor's degree in dietetics, plus a master's degree in holistic health education, and many years in the world of nutrition and supplements. I am the nutritional health coach over at Salida's Natural Grocers Store, where I get to empower people with education by doing this show, by doing classes in the store, and also one-on-one coaching sessions. Now, before I get started, I need to make a friendly reminder that my discussions are not intended to diagnose, treat, or mitigate any disease. And for your information, supplements and foods can interact with medications. So if you're taking prescriptions, do become informed about their possible interactions. Now, today I'm going to talk about GLP-1, or ones. Now, I want to discuss what they are and some of the ways they work in the body. I mean, really, my question lately has been, why all the hype? Do these medications justify all this hype? And again, as you know, I'm a nutritional health coach. I'm not a doctor. So this is my perspective, according to what I've learned up to today. Now, GLP-1s, first developed as a drug to treat diabetes type 2. And the effects of this class of drugs were also discovered to be effective in treating obesity. So hence a lot of the hype. We know that both of these diseases, diabetes type 2 and obesity, are huge problems, not only in this country, but worldwide. So yes, GLP-1 therapy is something to investigate by looking into the research. So I've heard and read a wide spectrum of opinions about GLP-1 therapy, from "they're awesome, I'm going to take them the rest of my life," to "oh no, no, they are definitely not for me, I'm not touching them." Now obviously, if you're listening to this show, you have a curious mind like I do. So let's take a look into the world of GLP-1s. First off, GLP stands for glucagon-like peptide. Now, a peptide is a group of amino acids, not quite large enough to be considered a protein, just like collagen peptides are the protein collagen that have been chunked up into peptide fragments. Some peptides can have definite metabolic activity. Now, GLP-1 peptide hormone is naturally produced by specialized cells in the intestinal tract in response to eating. GLP-1 levels begin to naturally rise within about 15 minutes after we eat. They peak around an hour, and then they gradually start to decline. There are many, many, many GLP-1 drugs on the market right now, and more in development as we speak. The most effective and popularly utilized are in the form of injections, usually weekly injections. Some of the brand names of these, I'm not going to use a whole lot because there's, 15 different brand names. But you might recognize Wegovy, Ozempic, Zepbound, Foundayo. This is just to name a few of them. So GLP-1's main function is to regulate blood sugar by two mechanisms, increasing insulin production and inhibiting glucagon release. Now, insulin is a hormone released after we eat, usually after we eat carbohydrates specifically, or sugars. It's the hormone that shuttles glucose into the cells out of the blood so the cells can get their energy, and also this keeps the blood sugar levels at their proper level. Glucagon is a hormone that tells the liver to release glucose from the liver. So inhibiting glucagon keeps the glucose in the storage form and out of the blood. So together, insulin and glucagon really work to balance blood sugar levels. Hence the initial use for the drug for people with diabetes. So GLP-1 medications also slow the emptying of food from the stomach. What this does is it promotes a sense of fullness. They also regulate appetite by activating GLP-1 receptors in the brain, decreasing appetite and promoting the feeling of satiety, fullness. This is one of the big effects of the weight loss versions of the GLP-1 drugs. I've heard that this effect, in particular, is like quieting the mind when it comes to food chatter. Cookies, carrots, they have the same mental, emotional impact. So weight loss is a primary mechanism through which GLP-1s exert their metabolic influence. Now, technically, GLP-1 drugs are called glucagon-like peptide 1 receptor agonist, or GLP-1 RAs, meaning they stimulate these receptors. That's what an agonist would be. They've been on the market for the treatment of type 2 diabetes, I mentioned, but it's been about 20 years or so, and only more recently for obesity. Now, these drugs not only mimic natural GLP-1 production, but they are much stronger and they stay in the system much longer. So, as I mentioned, most GLP-1 drugs are delivered by injection, although pill forms are available and, again, rigorously being developed. Now, the issue with the ingestible GLP-1s is that they are poorly absorbed and there's a very strict protocol for how to take them. And while serious side effects for all the forms are possible, the most common include nausea, vomiting, constipation, diarrhea, and loss of muscle mass. Now, after my bit of research on these drugs, acknowledging that more research seems to be published every single week, let alone every single day probably, my personal opinion is a firm, I am on the fence about them. I'll let you decide for yourself as we go into the research, or you can hang out on the fence with me. So, in a 2021 study published in Frontiers in Endocrinology, Zhao et al. Described, quote, GLP-1 RAs beyond their pancreatic effects. Now, this means beyond their effects on insulin production. Those are the pancreatic effects. Now, these authors diagram 22 positive therapeutic effects of GLP-1s to areas of the body, such as the brain, the cardiovascular system, the liver, and the gastrointestinal tract. Now, these benefits include everything from protecting nerves to supporting healthy liver fat content to balanced blood lipid levels. Now, a 2024 study specifically looked at the connection between GLP-1 therapy and liver health, and they concluded that, quote, GLP-1 RAs hold significant promise in managing MASLD, which, by the way, is a new name for non-alcoholic fatty liver. Going on, combining GLP-1 RAs with tailored dietary advice and gut microbiome targeted therapies, random controlled trials have demonstrated that GLP-1 RAs combined with a reduced calorie diet and increased physical activity significantly improve liver health and metabolic outcomes, unquote. Now, yes, this is a very, very, very safe way to say that GLP-1 therapy may contribute positively to liver health. Now, these authors discuss the interaction between the gut microbiome and GLP-1. Consuming prebiotics, meaning fibrous foods, and probiotics, meaning fermented foods and drinks, support the microbiome. In turn, these beneficial bacteria produce byproducts that, surprise, surprise, promote the production of GLP-1 in the gut. A 2026 study looked at the connection between GLP-1-based therapies and a specific gut bacterium acromantia and the subsequent possible implications for those with type 2 diabetes and that MASLD. These authors hypothesize a beneficial bidirectional effect of GLP-1 and acromantia, where GLP-1 therapy increases the acromantia strain in the GI tract and acromantia promotes GLP-1 production in the gut. Once again, this is another area that some of the research is looking at. Now, another study I want to mention was published in 2024, and it was entitled Semaglutide Effects on Safety and Cardiovascular Outcomes in Patients with Overweight or Obesity, a Systematic Review and Meta-Analysis. Now, semaglutide is the drug marketed as Ozempic and Wegovy. Same drug, different names. So the authors of this study found quite impressive results, like a large reduced risk of stroke in patients with diabetes and a reduction of non-fatal myocardial infarctions as well. One article I have found discussed the fact that more than 20,000 children ages 8 to 11 years old have been prescribed GLP-1s since 2019. Now, certainly these cases are under a doctor's discretion and guidance. But proponents say that the benefits of these GLP-1 drugs outweigh the risks. Nonetheless, opinions are still divided regarding this application of the drug. Now, we know childhood obesity is definitely a growing problem worldwide. Now, for all demographics, again, we need to remember that this is a drug. Drugs are strong, and the possible side effects are real. So if one does choose this path of taking a GLP-1 drug, I really encourage that you're closely monitored and working with the prescribing person. Now, obesity as a disease is considered a chronic disease. Not at all to say that it's hopeless, by the way. But the weight gain didn't happen overnight, and to get to a goal weight takes time. Now, several doctors in the world of GLP-1s believe that GLP-1 therapy should be long-term beyond the attainment of goal weight. Now, again, you know I'm not a pharmacist, I'm not a doctor, but my thoughts are that if one doesn't change what got you there in the first place, the weight will probably most likely return. The prescription may very well work, but then what? This reminds me of when some people win the lottery and then they don't change their mentality around money. And so they probably blow through their money and then return to where they were financially before they won the lottery. It's the same kind of thinking. Now, because of the fairly recent discovery that the GLP-1 drugs also support weight management, there has been a flurry of products on the market, as well as marketing of these products, where pharmaceutical companies are all vying for a piece of the market share. Now, unfortunately, according to a report by the Campaign for Sustainable Prescription Pricing, these products are sold in the United States at, shall I say, different prices than elsewhere. Ozempic, the diabetes version of GLP-1, would cost someone here about $936 a month, whereas the same drug sold in Japan goes for $169 a month. Wegovy, the obesity version of the same drug, costs $1,349 per month in the United States and $328 in Germany. So these figures may be different today, probably, or tomorrow, probably, and hopefully competition will drive these prices down. So cost is a big factor in determining if a GLP-1 drug is right for you or not. Now, really, are they as spectacular as they seem? Well, for some people, they really are. For others, not at all.

Again, if you're like me, you might be thinking, well, if GLP-1 is a hormone that the body naturally produces, can't I just support healthy levels in other ways, especially less expensive ways? Well, diet is actually a very powerful place to start, since GLP-1 is released in response to eating. And specifically, it's released in response to certain types of nutrients that the intestinal cells detect. Protein from foods like meat, fish, Greek yogurt, cottage cheese, eggs, monounsaturated fats from olive oil and avocados, fiber from vegetables and fruits and nuts and seeds and legumes. These are all especially good at supporting normal GLP-1 levels. I know, how boring compared to the flashy drugs out there. And actually, sounds like the Mediterranean or the paleo diet all over again, doesn't it? But really, do you think people in the days of the Paleolithic days were dealing with obesity? Or those that align themselves with the Mediterranean diet are battling blood sugar balancing issues? So honestly, food first. Bonus points too for ample fiber in the diet. As fiber, as I mentioned, acts as a prebiotic, feeding our good bacteria, our probiotics, which in turn produce metabolites that support normal GLP-1 levels. So incorporating the types of food I mentioned will also naturally add beneficial plant polyphenols to the diet. And these are also known to support healthy GLP-1 levels. Think onions and spinach and arugula, sweet potato, cacao, blueberries, coffee, cranberries, things like that. Now, in fact, a side note on coffee here. The chlorogenic acid aspect of coffee, and also green coffee bean extract, does show a positive relationship with healthy GLP-1 levels. Don't forget the healthy benefits of herbs. Yes, even for supporting healthy GLP-1 levels and blood sugar balance. These herbs include cinnamon, ginseng, saffron, and turmeric in the form of a standardized extract. Now, lastly, in terms of supplements, both berberine and resveratrol are well known to support healthy blood sugar levels. And both do this through a variety of mechanisms. And they also support healthy GLP-1 levels. So there you have it, a quick trip through the world as I see it today of GLP-1 receptor agonist. Like I said, I am squarely sitting on the fence waiting for more information about them. Until then, enjoy your vegetables. So thank you for joining me today on the Good For You Wellness Show here on KHENLP 106.9 FM. And stay tuned for my next show where I will be discussing the links between stress, body weight, and sleep.

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One, a healthy local economy will ensure that the small town feel of Salida is still here for years to come. 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

0: 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You are listening to KHEN 106.9 LP in downtown Salida, Colorado. 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This show is Connecting Frequencies, which happens on Tuesday evenings at this time. So glad you joined us. Glad you joined us. I want to thank a couple people, but before I do, I want to tell you Chaffee County Public Health and KHEN both present this show. 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It does on Tuesdays. Our host, which is me today, goes through dialogue and conversation to reflect on the music that's impacted them throughout their lives. So we have two guests here, and they've each chosen their songs. One of those guests, one of those voices you will recognize, and one of you may not, but they both have experience on the microphone. This is terrific stuff. Going to be fun. So this radio show will use the power of storytelling to share each of the guests' unique experiences that maybe they've had throughout their lives and help them reflect on music and what effect music has had on them throughout that. And it's about the commonalities of people and people through generations. Sometimes people choose to do a theme, and sometimes people choose to bring in their relatives. Sometimes people choose to not know who they're going to sit down next to. And sometimes the host takes the liberty of doing just that. It works no matter what. It's a great little show. We're glad to have everybody join us. Once again, you are listening to KHEN 106.9. And we're going to thank a couple of people real quick, and then we're going to kick the show off right away. 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So once again, welcome to Connecting Frequencies. We have a couple of guests, and we're going to introduce them to you right now. We have an unfamiliar voice, possibly a young lady here named Natalia. Welcome. Step right on up. Okay, here we go. We'll get this going. Yeah, I've got a mentor in the background that helps me get through the show, which is really cool. And he's sitting right here, and he's one of our guests. So welcome.
1: Hi.
0: There you go. And Natalia Tidwell, and can you introduce the individual sitting beside you who's the other guest on the show for us?
1: Dustin Tidwell.
0: And how do you know? Do you know him?
1: Yeah, you do know him. Yeah, my dad.
0: Your dad. Okay, this is terrific. Good stuff. Hey, Dustin, how are you?
2: Hey, man. How are you doing? Thanks for having me on.
0: Pretty good. Good stuff. So I think what we need to do, the gist of the show, one more time. And by the way, folks, and I'll maybe remind you later, but if you want to be a guest on this show, even though you haven't experienced it yet, if this is your first time listening, you can. You could just kind of get in touch with us here at the station. Send an email. 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What an easy number to remember. During the day, 10 to 4-ish. During the week, and we can line you up, maybe get you on the show. It's maybe you can figure out who your other co-guest would be. So what it really is they get to pick their own songs, and Natalia and Dustin have chosen some songs. They have not shared them with each other, and so this could be great. So I think what we'll do is we'll just roll right into this, get to talking a little bit, and I'm going to let you start, Natalia, and I'll let you start by choosing the song that you would like to hear. And like the public out there and the worldwide streaming things and all of Chaffee County that can hear us and all of Salida. What song would you like folks to hear and talk about this
2: evening? Show is broadcast to the moon, baby.
0: To the moon and back, it is. All right. So we got some songs that you chose. Which one would you like to start with?
1: Objects in the Mirror.
0: Okay. I got it queued up. So we're going to listen to that. And this is by Mac Miller,
1: yeah,
0: as I understand it. All right. Is there a particular reason you chose this song? Something you'd like maybe your dad to hear you say about it? What made you choose that?
1: Oh, I don't know. There's some lyrics in it that are like, I don't know, are nice.
0: Nice lyrics. Well, you can't beat that. Let's hear a song with some nice lyrics. Here we go. Objects in the Mirror.
3: Turn the beat up.

0: Who's that new?
1: I like that song.
2: Yeah.
3: When I read lyrics, I'm always in my head like correcting him. Like there's one one line where he should have put so. Like, you know, it said, I never met someone made perfect. He should have said made so perfect. Like, so he's referring to her.
2: Uh-huh.
3: You know.
1: But yeah. do you know the line after that?
3: No.
1: And it's because you paid attention.
3: I was paying too much attention to the word before.
1: Rule one in public speaking, don't say dollars. Don't say, you know, because you lose what's after that.
3: Right.
1: So I'm not going to show you any more lyrics. Heck with that. No, just kidding. So tell us a little bit about why you might have chosen that song.
2: I don't know. I've listened to Mac Miller for like a really long time. And I just like the song. It's very like mellow, in a sense.
1: It's very mellow.
2: Yeah.
1: It can get you in the mood or maybe out of one if you want it to. It's got that beat. It
2: yeah.
1: keeps the beat all the way through.
3: It sounds like he's trying to swoop up a woman who has a crappy boyfriend.
1: Precisely.
3: Like, your man right. is a chump, soon, and I'm about to move in.
1: How soon are you going
3: to
1: dump him?
3: Is that what he's saying? It sure feels like it to me.
2: Yeah. Why do you think I should have said that song?
3: Yeah.
1: How soon are you going to realize who I am?
3: Yeah, that is why you chose that.
2: Can you tell there's a...
3: Yeah, there's a bigger reason.
1: There you go. I will say, though, the views expressed on this program are those of myself and my guests and do not necessarily reflect the views of the KHEN staff, volunteers, underwriters, or the board of directors. That being said, what I'd like to do is have you both kind of introduce yourself. And Natalia, if you can go first. Have you always lived in Salida? And, you know, you're here now, and you probably have big plans in years to come, but have you always lived here?
2: I grew up here basically, okay. But like, yeah. I moved here from Denver.
1: Okay. So. And would you rather be back in Denver or would you rather be here?
2: No, I like the close people I have here. I wouldn't want to go back to Denver.
1: Small town have anything to do with that?
2: Yeah, I feel like I wouldn't find those close connections with people in Denver that I would here.
1: Might be tougher with a lot more folks. There are not, maybe... The more people you have, the more all over the place they can be, right? Or not. But Dustin.
3: Yeah, I've been
1: Have you always lived here? No, you lived in Denver.
3: I've been in Salida, ironically, the same exact amount of time as this young lady.
1: Well, there you
3: here.
1: Go.
2: Wow, how interesting.
3: I met her when she was a baby.
1: Yeah. Okay.
3: Watched her grow into a little girl.
1: All right.
3: Now she's a young woman. I in tune with Natalia in regards to Salida's vibe. I spent a long time in Denver. I moved there in 2000, I think. 2000, yeah. And left in 2015. And I'll tell you what, I had more crew, like, chosen. Like, it kind of felt like soul family around here within, you know, a year than I had the whole 14 or 15 years.
1: Isn't that amazing? That says a lot.
3: Well, I mean, I fell out of Denver, like, and fell out in a way where people, like, took a step back from me that I knew in Denver. And that's okay. That's cool. Do what you do. Some people attacked, and they're not nice people. But the people around here opened, like, welcomed me in with open arms, like, hey, man. It's all right. You're weird is good.
1: We are all here.
3: And no one's boring here. You know, in a city, there's a lot of like the same people. But in Salida, there's a lot of very unique characters, like with cool stories.
1: I think it's possible to get to be boring when you have so much coming at you.
3: Mm-hmm.
1: All the time. So
3: overwhelmed.
1: So much coming at you. And here, maybe I'm imagining this, Natalia, but here, growing up here, it would seem to me that you have to make your own time. You make your own friends. You make your own decisions about, and there's not quite as much pounding at you day after day. And does that sound weird? Is that true? Is that true?
2: Yeah.
1: I mean,
2: I don't know. I feel like it's definitely easier. I don't know how it would be in a city, but I feel like it's the schools are bigger. It's a lot harder to connect with people.
1: Oh, yeah. So. Yeah. And there's cliques.
3: Mm-hmm.
1: There's cliques in real life, too.
3: I think North High has, like, a graduating class of, like, 600 or 700 kids.
1: Ouch.
3: That's where you'd be right now.
1: Whoa.
2: Yeah.
1: There were 42 in mine, but that's another story. It is your turn, Dustin.
3: All right.
1: I think we need to choose a song, play one that you've chosen, listen in.
3: This is one of my favorites.
1: One of your faves. That's what we wanted. That's exactly what we wanted you to do.
3: It's This Cowboy's Hat by Chris LeDoux.
2: Oh my gosh.
1: Oh, my.
3: Natalia's heard all my music.
1: Now you heard this song.
2: I grew up on this song.
1: You grew up on this song. Okay. So maybe you don't need to see the lyrics.
2: Yeah.
1: Here we go.
3: I bet you can sing this song.
1: Oh, yeah. Here we go. This Cowboy's Hat.
0: Well, I was sitting in a coffee shop, just having a cup to pass the time, swapping rodeo stories with this old cowboy friend of mine, when some motorcycle riders started snickering in the back and started poking fun at my friend's hat. Now one old boy said, "Hey Tex, where'd you park your horse?" Friend just pulled his hat down low, but they couldn't be ignored. And one husky fella said, "I think I'll just rip that hat right off your head." That's when my friend turned around, and this is what he said.

said, "Partner, now, this old hat, it's better left alone. You see, it used to be my daddy's, but last year he passed on. My nephew skinned the rattler that makes up this here old hat band, but in 69 he died in Vietnam. Now, the eagle feather was given to me by an Indian friend of mine, but somebody ran him down somewhere around that Arizona line. And a real special lady gave me this here hat pin, but I don't know if I'll ever see her again.

Now, if your leather jacket means to you what this old hat means to me, then I guess we understand each other, and we'll just let it be. But if you still think it's funny, my back's against the wall, but you touch my hat, you gotta fight us all. Right then I caught a little sadness in that gang leader's eyes, and he turned back to the others, and they all just shuffled on outside. But when my friend turned back towards me, I noticed his old hat brim, well, it looked like it was turned up in a big old Texas grin.

0: All right. That was some special hat.
1: You know when you hear a song that you know, well, that's, I've never heard that version. I mean, that's the song, that's the lyrics, but that's a different, I'm wondering if that was done by his son, Ned. Ned Ledoux is now doing what Chris was doing, but...
0: this might have been his one of his earliest...
1: Or it's, it, I know it's quite a bit like... It's different a little bit. Like, a couple of the words were different.
0: Interesting, yeah.
1: But that song has a lot of nostalgia dosed in with it for me. My grandfather was a rodeo announcer, and so I traveled to rodeos with him from the time I was 12 years old. Oh, shoot, I was even doing it into my 30s. So Chris Ledoux was a friend of my grandpa's, and Chris Ledoux is like the Garth Brooks of Wyoming. He was big time, yep. But he wasn't when I met him. He was selling tape cassettes after he bucked.

0: I get that when somebody disrespects a piece of your history that you're gonna fight back. You know?
1: Yeah.
0: So
1: it means something to you.
0: Right.
1: Yeah. You've heard that before, huh?
0: She heard it in the womb.
2: I've heard it once every single year on our drive up to Wyoming.
1: Okay. So you were a captive audience.
0: Yes.
2: Yeah.
1: You had no choice.
0: She was my first audience before I was a DJ.
2: Yeah.
1: Nice. Now,
0: it was when Mom was pregnant with you. We played Chris Ledoux all the time.
2: My dad used to stick earbuds in my mom's belly button.
1: Yeah, that will do it. That will do it.
0: I would put headphones around her belly and like
1: that explains a lot about you.
0: And for Jaden, I played a lot of Tupac and Orion, a lot of Naco.
2: What was I?
0: You were Chris Ledoux.
2: Oh, okay.
1: There you go. There you go. Nice. Well, folks, time goes pretty quick here. You're listening to Connecting Frequencies here on KHEN 106.9. And this is one of those shows where we just talk about music and play a little music and play what our guests want to play. And it's Natalia's turn. And so I know you brought more than one song. What is the next one you'd like us to hear and talk about?
2: Butterflies by... Actually, no, I don't want to do another Mac Miller one. I'll do Lucky by Rainbow Kitten Surprise.
1: Okay. All right. And now that's a unique name for a group. Do you know the story behind that at all? Rainbow Kitten Surprise.
2: I don't.
1: That's a pretty unique name. But that's okay. You like the song, though.
2: Yeah.
1: You chose it for a reason.
2: Yeah.
1: Well, should we play it first, or do you want to tell us now why you chose this song?
2: We should play it first.
1: Okay. Here we go. Lucky is the name of this song.

0: Oh, there we go.
1: I need a translator.
0: Lucky. Lucky. All right, Natalia, this one's up to you.
2: Well, I don't know. It's kind of a confusing, like the lyrics are kind of confusing, but it right. says, at one point it says, everything is not just what it seems, which is like, I mean, yeah, it's kind of just how life works. And I think it's like a good song. The beat is like calm, and then it kind of has like more of an upbeat, and then it's calm again. And I really like that about
0: yeah.
2: it.
0: Yeah.
1: It, to me, it feels like a snowboarding song. You know, you just put in your headphones and it just has a glide to it. Now, I need a translator to understand what, like,
2: he was talking about a needle in a haystack. That's it.
1: Okay. Well, no, I understand needle in a haystack. That's an old school. But when the roach burns low, or when

0: I mean, I get that phrase in a way, but and then the other phrase was
1: it's like decision time when the roach burns low, right?
0: Right. I guess so. What is the decision?
1: Well, I don't know. Well, it does have a good beat for sure. Yeah. Mm-hmm. And it you kind of float with that. I could see the snowboard.
0: That's a dancing song. Absolutely. Kind of a groovy.
1: Absolutely you can. Absolutely you can. Good stuff. Well, what did you have on tap, Dustin? You had some more music.
0: Yeah, this is a good one. I like this one. This reminds me of Bear Creek, Road 101, just over Slida East. When I first got to town, this is Green Mountain State by Trevor Hall. And I used to drive up Bear Creek and listen to this album, and it always gave me a good vibe.
1: Now, which Bear Creek?
0: The one just 101, just Slida East.
1: Yeah. Okay, there's several in the state for sure.
0: There's several bears in this town.
1: Well, there's bear. Cow. Yeah, you don't need a creek for the bears now.
0: I've seen more bear in the past month than I've seen since I moved here.
1: All right, here we go. Green Mountain State by Trevor Hall.

0: All right, Green Mountain State.
1: I love that song. I like that whole album by
0: Trevor Hall. Trevor Hall, very talented individual.
1: Yeah, he's neat. He was just over in Buena Vista a few weeks back. Nice. I did not go see that one. I like his lyrics, though. I really resonate with, I resonate with Native lyric. I wouldn't say Native, but like... Yeah, I guess Native. It's got a Native beat to it. It talks, very spiritual connotations in his music, talking to the ones we don't see, talking to our ancestors, you know. And I talk to my dad and my grandpa all the time, man. Those are my homies. Some people may think I talk to myself.
0: It's hard to decipher the advice back, though, sometimes.
1: Right.
0: Wouldn't that be sweet?
1: Well, and then also in that song, he talks about taking the spirit signs, the signs from... the animals, the leaves.
0: You have to make your own pipeline. Yeah. You gotta make that out. Yeah, so. That's good stuff. What'd you think of that?
2: I've listened to it usually in the car like a couple of years ago, but I don't really know much about it. I don't know.
0: Yeah. Well, let me ask you this question, one that I know you can answer. Tell me what kind, and it isn't about it. It's not a question. Do you mind telling me just a little bit, Natalia, about the impact that music has had on your life? I mean, it's very, very obvious to me, and not knowing your father very well, but knowing him enough that music is a big part of his life. Tell me about you and your life, and obviously it started before you knew you. We heard that story. But growing up, tell me about that experience and what has the dynamic of music done for you, and how has that, has it helped you? Has it gotten you through times? I'll let you talk.
2: Yeah, I think it helps. I think if I put on like a better song, if I'm like sad, or like a happy song when I'm sad, it's like, oh, okay, I'm fine now. but I don't know. I like the words in them because a lot of songs have like a meaning that the song is meant for, but then there's songs that I listen to that like have that meaning, but I have a different meaning for it for myself.
1: Right.
0: But that's pretty special, though, because you can play those lyrics. They aren't yours, mm-hmm. but you have your own. You can live that song in your own way.
2: Yeah, right? Exactly.
1: Right.
0: That's an interesting point of view. I like that. So how young, what's the first song you remember just hearing Dad play all the time? What was it? The one that just stuck in your mind? Or did he already play it tonight? I'm just wondering.
2: Yeah, I think it was.
0: Were there any like that it just seemed like he always plays this song?
2: Probably a Nako song.
0: Okay. So he's got his favorite artists, obviously.
2: Yeah.
0: But you recall hearing music growing up, the whole time growing up, I bet.
2: Oh, yeah.
0: Yeah. Good stuff.
1: Yeah, we didn't really have a TV.
0: Yeah.
1: We never have really had like a cable.
0: Yeah.
1: I mean...
2: We never even had a microwave. So.
1: Heck no, man. Why do that to your food? Well, that's insane.
0: Ramen's okay as long as you add hot water, right?
1: I mean, if it's already just filler, you could nuke it. But if you're like talking something with like nutrition and you're going to zap it, that's insane.
0: Yeah, there you go. Well, yeah, a little flame, however you can muster it up, is usually adequate. You're
1: fun with aluminum foil.
0: Yeah, so same kind of questions for you, Dustin. How has music impacted your life overall? How has it helped you, or has it helped you get through parts of life? Are there times when you really leaned on it? I don't know.
1: I'm a music lyric person. I'm not a person who's like, oh, that's a great beat and I don't know anything about the song. I'm really into like I like singer songwriters and like story behind it.
0: You written music?
1: Nah. I mean I've jotted down a few things, but I have maybe lyrics, but I don't know anything about notes, music. But, with growing up with my grandfather being a rodeo announcer, that made me a roadie. And there was always the priest stage, the concerts before the rodeo and around the fair. So I was always lugging microphones and speakers and doing sound checks and hanging out with the musicians, which was rad. It was it taught me a lot about like their way of getting through life. I never wanted to do it, and I never wanted to be a cowboy either. I think those are both lifestyles that I'm just not built for. But the music, my first influences were country, you know, being around rodeo. But I like heavy metal and I like rap, you know. I mean, Metallica, Tupac, and Chris LeDoux are my, like, there, if I could hang out with them and Willie, I'd be great.
0: You just revealed your whole life history and music right there in four words.
1: Right.
0: No, I'm kidding. That's terrific stuff. Now, for those of you in the listening audience that may not know, I know enough about Dustin Tidwell. He's a very, very talented, I would say, artist in many ways. First of all, he's pretty darn good on the radio. And if you haven't caught him, tomorrow morning, are you going to be on tomorrow?
1: I am going to be on tomorrow.
0: And what time is that?
1: 10 a.m. Yeah, right after you.
0: Yeah, I know. I'll be here before that. But we turn this over to Dustin on Wednesdays. And so if you haven't had the opportunity, jump in. We Made It Here From There is the show that Dustin does. And you started a show many, many years ago called Art Matters, as I recall.
1: I remember
0: you telling me that a long time ago.
1: Still on the air, Naders and Ryan O'Brien.
0: They
1: did
0: a tremendous talk show.
1: Yeah, theirs is better than mine for sure.
0: It's just really great.
1: It's educational. Mine was sort of slapstick.
0: I thought that before I ever met them. I mean, yeah. I hadn't even met them. And I'm like, this is kind of fun. You know, it's kind of fun. But on the other note, though, I was one of the lucky folks, and thank you for the invitation to see your artwork a couple of weeks back. Tremendous. And can we talk about a way for public to still see that?
1: Yeah.
0: How can you tell the people where they can see that? Because Dustin is very, very talented. And where can we see that again?
1: I don't know about the talent thing, but I do a thing that we learned, we call Painted Medicine. So my wife has a company called Painted Medicine, and it's art therapy. I was all busted up, so like mentally, and painting was my way to find peace in my head and turn down the thoughts. And so for a lot of years, I've been over Cravonics in a studio there for about almost 12 years.
0: Okay.
1: On First Street, there's a gentleman who used to be the mayor of Salida. You can thank him for all of the trees downtown because that man planted them when he was a mayor of Salida about 30 years ago and the little skate park. But he is selling his building downtown, and I was like, I need to see some old stuff, some of this stuff from 10 years ago. And I asked him if I could pin it up on the wall.
0: So and you just had it like in drawers and wherever.
1: Well, you know, it's big. I was just painting and rolling it up. But it was haunting me, you know. It was like, sometimes hard to read your own journal, but I needed to. It's time. I can't live in the past. Man. And after going through some stuff, I'm like, oh, this sucks. And I'm like, you know what, let's do a show. And I have some stuff that is like I've shown around and I've had in my studio. I don't like sell art. But I asked two other people, David Drake and Jade Whitman.
0: Yeah.
1: And
0: they were there. It was such
1: a sweet show. And we're going to be up through Art Walk.
0: Okay.
1: I'm registered for Studio Tour, but I got to be out of town. Studio Tour is this weekend. But we're going to be showing during Art Walk.
0: Okay.
1: And that little venue may be open during Studio Tour.
0: Okay. So that's right on
1: First Street. Yeah,
0: First Street.
1: It's the one between E and F with the gargoyles on top
0: of
1: it.
0: There it is.
1: Used to have a sign in the window that said, "No one died when Clinton lied."
0: I remember that.
1: Now it has, no one was able to see in there.
0: A little
1: for a
0: baby
1: long time.
0: Buggy. Yeah. There's more history there than that, but we'll go maybe on another show.
1: Right. You got to get to know RT if you ever get a chance. That guy is.
0: So catch Dustin's artwork if you get the chance during the Art Walk. That would be great. It was, you know, I will tell you, and Natalia, I'm not too sure, but I think the one I really drew me in, as well as Lucy, was the one that he said belonged to you, possibly.
1: The bear. The bear was the crowd.
0: I was like a magnet to that. Oh, yeah. The bear. You know what I'm talking about.
2: Yeah, it was, he painted another one that I really liked and I think sold it to someone and I was really upset about it. So he painted me another one and he put glow in the dark paint on it.
0: Excellent.
1: No,
0: excellent.
1: I gave that one to, I gave that other one, the bear with like a little ball on its hand.
2: Uh-huh.
1: Yeah. And it glows in the dark. That one, there you like, go. I yeah. saw it glowing from the street.
0: Nice. Well, just so you know, that's a very special one. It's a very special one. So,
1: yeah. Natalia's a much better artist.
0: There. Well, can you talk about that a little bit? What do you do for your artwork?
2: I usually just like, I don't know, take inspiration from other things, like flowers and just random things that I see, and I'll like take inspiration, I'll draw them, and then I'll write random sentences or words around them that have like a deep meaning to me.
0: Nice. Very nice. That's terrific stuff.
1: I want to see you doing some tagging with all that spray paint.
0: Is there a wrong art?
1: No.
0: There isn't a wrong art.
1: Not doing it is wrong.
0: Judging
1: somebody else's art is wrong.
0: That's definitely wrong.
2: Tagging is bad, but art is good.
1: Tagging is not art.
2: Well, you just said you want to see me tag?
1: No, I mean like mural type stuff.
0: Yeah.
1: Not like tagging. That's lame.
2: No.
0: Like you didn't do the new mural on the side of Tapatio's building or anything like that.
1: That one's beautiful, I saw that going up.
0: I just saw it again last night, and it's progressed so much.
1: It's so cool how they do that. They lay it out in a grid.
0: It's marvelous. It's marvelous. Yeah, good stuff. All right, so we got time for another song or two, I think. Yes, we do. Did we play yours last, Dustin? I think it's your turn again. Possibly. Or did we do... I've lost track.
1: I don't know.
0: Maybe.
2: We just played yours.
0: Okay, we just played the Green Mountain song, so it's your turn. Natalia, I'm sorry.
2: We did.
0: Yep, it's your turn. You just choose one and we'll fire it up.
2: Self-aware.
0: Self-aware.
2: It's the one at the bottom.
0: Oh, there it is. All right, we can do this. And this is by a group called...
2: I think they only have one song released, and that's the only song.
0: Is that right? Temper City? Is that really the name of the...
2: Mm-hmm.
0: Okay, here we go. We're going to play this one. Let's listen in.
3: One husky fella said, I think I'll just rip that hat right off your head. That's when my friend turned around, and this is what he said.

0: Okay. You hit us with that one, Natalia. Tell us why.
1: I don't know. I've been playing that song probably since it came out, but like for the past couple months, and it's like, I don't know how to explain it. It's just a very upbeat, like, I really like the beat of it, and the words of it are like meaningful to me.
0: There are some meaningful words in there. There's one that just caught my ear. I wish that I could lie, but my mind gets in the way. And the next phrase, but I'm self-aware. I can't.
1: Yeah.
0: Is that amazing? That tells a lot about oneself.
2: Who is that again?
1: Temper City. They only have one song released, though.
3: Oh, really? I wonder if they just, like, it's a group of musicians who released a song under a name and have nothing else to do. Like,
1: there's a story behind it, but it's not air appropriate.
0: There's a story.
3: It's not air appropriate?
1: Okay. Yeah.
0: Well, we'll move right along.
3: You can tell me later.
0: How
3: right?
0: about those? No, I can't say that. I don't want to say that on air. But what I would say is, tell me about this. One thing we skipped over a moment ago. What do you do with your art? Is it in your room? Is it in your school? Is it in your car? Is it in your dad's and mom's car? Where's your art?
1: There's this mountain in Poncho that I usually go up onto, because when I first started driving, me and my dad would drive up around there, and then I just, like, found that spot and just started drawing there.
0: Sweet.
1: And so, like, I'll go after school and, like, listen to music and draw.
0: Good stuff. And then what do you do with it? Because I heard what he said about
3: it.
0: I heard him say he rolled it up and just but then he had to revisit that. So do you ever revisit yours? Is it in a stack? Is it in a closet? And I mean, you don't have to give him your hiding place. I'm just saying, how do you deal with the artwork you already have, or do you? Or do you just move forward and do more?
1: I mean, like,
0: An artist, so I'm asking the questions that I don't know the answers to.
1: Every now and then, like, I'll open, like, the pages and, like, look through them and just be like, wow, that's what I was drawing. But, I just keep it in a book. And occasionally, like, some pages will fall out because the pages are loose. And I'm like, oh, yeah, I drew that.
0: So is it pencil art? Is it watercolor art? Is it what medium do you use?
1: It's pencil and, Posca pens.
0: Okay.
3: What are Posca pens?
1: They're, like, paint markers.
3: Oh, I like those.
0: Okay. Well, good. Now we know what to look for out there when you're ready to start putting them in windows and places where other people can see them, right?
1: Yeah.
0: Yeah. Thank you for sharing that. I forgot to ask that. It's like, how do we see your art someday soon?
3: There's a piece of art of hers carved into my kitchen table.
0: Okay.
3: Yeah, she we're carved like a perfect circle into my kitchen table when she was about 3 years old.
1: So, the kitchen table is like 10 years old now.
0: He's probably,
3: okay, so you were like 6 years old. It was still a perfect circle.
0: He probably has a song about that too. And speaking of songs, we're going to go out with one song. But before we do, folks, you've been listening to Connecting Frequencies here at KHEN 106.9. We do this on Tuesday evenings, and it's a lot of fun. You've been listening to Natalia and Dustin and daughter father. We're real happy to have the Tidwells here. We're sorry Melinda didn't join us. We should have just brought that. Maybe we can do that another time.
3: We would have had a 9-year old with us.
0: Well, too. There we go.
3: We'd
0: so
3: have the whole crew.
0: Maybe we'll do something different another time. But if you want to be a guest on this show, you can do it. Reach out to the station. That would be okay by us. So on that note, who wants to choose the song on the way out?
3: Me.
0: Thank you so much for being guests on Connecting Frequencies. Very nice to meet you once again, Natalia. It was a while back when I did. So thanks for coming in. And we'll see you tomorrow.
3: Yeah, man.
0: Yeah. So what do you want to go out on? What should we go out on?
3: This is a flashback to the late 80s. It might have been early 90s, but I think it was late 80s. This is Martika, Toy Soldiers. And this song is deeper than it seemed like when I was a kid. This is actually pretty deep, but there's a lot to this song with the lyrics. So when I was listening to it, I was thinking about when I was in the 8th grade. It, you know, the melody brings back a memory. This is one of those. So.
0: Well, we're going to put it on. The song is called Toy Soldiers by Martika. Is that?
3: Martika.
0: Martika by Martika.
3: I don't know.
0: Once again, thank you to Dustin and Natalia for joining us on Connecting Frequencies, and we'll see you again soon. on the Tuesday evening Radioland airwaves on your community radio station. Thank you for joining us. Here we go.
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